0: nice gentle piece to begin morning recital today, a work by Karl Reinecke and arranged by Ernesto Köhler for flute and piano, From the Cradle to the Grave, Opus 202. And we heard the flautist Fenwick Smith with pianist Hugh Hinton. And that was a sort of a work expressing various stages or periods in one's life from the beginning to the final years. And the first movement is entitled Play and Dance. And finally, the work finishes with the title Sunset, which I think is very appropriate towards one's final years. Okay, this is Morning Recital, and I just have a couple of messages for you.
1: Richard Tognetti and the Australian National Academy of Music take over the St Kilda Town Hall for two unforgettable evenings this June. Experience Mahler's elegiac Fourth Symphony and the music of Haydn, Schoenberg and Ives. See the next generation of exceptional musicians, led by one of Australia's most celebrated violinists, on Thursday the 25th and Saturday the 27th of June at 7 p.m. Book at nm.com.au or call 03 9645 7911. 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
0: Just one message there from Frank. Thank you, Frank. Now, on with the program. To our next composer, who really needs no introduction, Hungarian composer Franz Liszt, who lived between 1811 and 1886. He was a virtuoso pianist, conductor and teacher, and he composed a huge output of music over six decades. His piano sonata in B minor was composed in Weimar in 1853, published in 1854, and first performed in 1857. It's a musical portrait of the Faust legend, with Faust, Gretchen and Mephistopheles themes symbolising the main characters. Of course, in the classic German legend by Goethe, the female character is Gretchen, but of course the opera written by Gounod's Faust, the character is Marguerite, so it could have been a little confusing. As today's performer, I would usually choose the great exponent of Liszt's music, Australian pianist Leslie Howard, but I think another Australian pianist, Ian Holtham, plays this work expertly and passionately. So let's hear him. Piano Sonata in B minor, S178 by Liszt.

Beautifully played there by Professor Emeritus Ian Holtham from Melbourne University. And I read recently that he was the inaugural head of studies at ANAM, Australian National Academy of Music. So a very, very expert pianist. And we've been listening to Franz Liszt's Piano Sonata in B minor, S178. Ian Holtham at the piano. Now let's have some Lieder by the renowned Lieder-composer Hugo Philipp Jakob Wolff, born in Slovenia in 1860 and who died in Vienna in 1903. He was particularly noted for the intensity of his art songs. He wrote 300 altogether throughout his short life, dying at the age of 42, very sadly. He suffered mood swings and depression despite producing many beautiful songs, and he completed the first half of his Italian songbook in 1891 before his mental and physical health once again declined with the effects of syphilis and constant depression. Very tragic. Very brilliant composer, but one's life was so tragic. He stopped composing for several years, and then in 1896, with renewed creative activity, he completed the Italian songbook, writing another 24 songs. Now we're going to hear 7 songs from the Italian songbook with soprano Jessie Norman and James Levine at the piano. It's all, of course, in German. I won't go through all the translations because the titles are very long, but I think you'll just get the feel and the mood of these songs with these two expert performers. So, from the Italian songbook by Hugo Wolff.

0: Wonderful finale there to those songs. Seven songs from the Italian Songbook by Hugo Wolf. And we heard the soprano, Jessie Norman, with James Levine at the piano. And that third song, I think she was very, very angry. And that, when I look at the translation, I see why. Let my lover's cottage fall into an abyss. Really, really very vengeful. And finally, finishing with, I have a lover living in Penna. Okay, this is Morning Recital on 3MBS Fine Music Melbourne, 103.5 FM, and online on digital. I'm Isabel Veal. Hope you're enjoying the program. And here's another message.
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0: I've chosen a little-known composer, to me anyway, by the name of Dora Pejacevic, Croatian composer, pianist and violinist. She was born in Budapest in 1885 and died in Munich in 1923. She came from an aristocratic background. Her father was a Croatian count and her mother was a Hungarian noblewoman. In the early part of her life, her compositions were of the Romantic style, but later, after a period of nursing in the First World War, her music reflected motives of death, isolation, and futility of war. Now, although the work we hear now was composed between 1915 and 1918, it is said that it's the pinnacle of late Romantic chamber music. It displays Pejacevic's masterful integration of Slavic musical themes. So here is the piano quintet in B minor, opus 40, by Dora Pejacevic. Oliver Trindl is the pianist with Quatuor Sine Nomine.

A brilliant work there by Dora Pejacevic, a Croatian composer in the 19th century. And we were listening to her piano quintet in B minor, Opus 40. And the pianist was Oliver Trindl with Quattuor Sine Nomine. Now, before I come to the last work, just a couple of things I would like to say to you. If you're out and about and want to listen to 3MBS live, we've now launched the 3MBS app, which is free and very easy to use. 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Right, now to the French composer Francis Poulenc. The Sonata for Horn, Trombone and Trumpet was composed in 1922 and dedicated to his friend Raymonde Linossier, a cultured and remarkable woman, he referred to her as. And to play it for you, Ellen Civil Horn, John Wilbraham Trumpet and John Iveson Trombone. Sonata for Horn, Trombone and Trumpet by Poulenc.

A cheery piece to take us up to lunchtime at 12 noon. We've been listening to Poulenc's Sonata for Horn, Trumpet and Trombone, and the horn player was Alan Civil. The trumpeter was John Wilbraham and trombonist John Iveson. And that's all in Morning Recital today with me, Isabel Veal. Do hope you've enjoyed the music. And of course, there's more fantastic music coming up here on 3MBS at 12 noon. Bill Watts is along to present Divertimento. He's in Studio One next to me right now, getting well prepared. And then at 1 o'clock, Concert Hall with John Barnes and his usual interesting mix of composers. I think perhaps mostly Scandinavian, because I know it's Carl Nielsen's birthday today, and we're going to hear his Symphony No. 5, Opus 50. So that's in John's program, John Barnes's program at Concert Hall, 1 o'clock. And as I say, more good music coming up. So keep listening to 3MBS FM 103.5 or on digital or 3MBS.org.au. So I'll say cheerio for now.

Well, hello again and welcome to Divertimento, 3MBS's program of lunchtime music. I'm Bill Watts, back from a really exciting week in Adelaide. I went over there for my granddaughter's engagement. And in the meantime, I have to thank Michael Leighton-Jones, who filled in for me in my absence last Tuesday. Well, this Tuesday now, we start with music from one of my favourite composers, George Gershwin. And we opened the show with his overture to the 1924 musical Lady Be Good.

The overture to Lady Be Good, 1924, played by the Rochester Pops under Eric Kunzel. Unfortunately, that overture is sadly missing two absolute gems from the show, the half of it, Dearie Blues, and Little Jazz Bird.

Well, in 1943, Oscar Hammerstein II successfully updated the libretto of Bizet's Carmen to World War II America. The tobacco factory became Carmen Jones' parachute factory. The Toreador transformed into a champion heavyweight boxer, and the cast were all African-American. And as you've just heard, the Seguidilla became the Cafe on the Corner, sung by Muriel Smith and Luther Saxon. I do hope you enjoyed that music of Bizet with a different accent to it all. If you did enjoy it, then why not call me on text line? All you need to do is dial 0485 011 035. I'll give you the text number again. I'd delight to hear from you. 0485 011 035. Well, we've got to the spot now where we honour the birthday of a composer, the Born This Day tribute. Oddly enough, today we have three recipients, all born on June the 9th. The Dane Carl Nielsen in 1895, Cole Porter in 1891, and the German Otto Nicolai in 1810. First up, Carl Nielsen, who learned the violin as a child and then became, would you believe, an army brass player before Niels Gade admitted him to the Royal Academy. And so eventually he became conductor of the Royal Danish Orchestra. A fine example, actually, of Nielsen's personal sense of music is his fantasy piece Romance and Humoresque for Wind Quartet.

celebrating the birth of Carl Nielsen, his fantasy piece, Romance and Humoresque, played by the Bergen Wind Quintet. Sorry, Wind Quartet. This is Divertimento, your lunchtime music program, but let me tell you, there will be more Nielsen music from John Barnes in Concert Hall coming up after 1 o'clock. The second of today's Born This Day tributes is to Cole Porter, who by contrast, of course, was the scion of a wealthy family, and he composed music of his own pleasure, mostly, watching many Broadway shows before actually writing his own musicals for Yale, and then much later for Broadway, where he had the first of his successes in 1928. From Porter's many film scores, Be a Clown is memorable, if not beautiful music.

The Swiss Brat Concert with Carl Porter's Be a Clown. And last, but not the least, tribute today is to Otto Nicolai, the child prodigy son of a conductor and composer father. Wasn't he lucky? Otto trained in Berlin before working in Rome, where he composed operas, lots of them, and was in fact more popular than Verdi at one stage of the game. Apart, of course, from his operas, Nicolai

The first of Otto Nicolai's collection of three songs, sung for us by Olaf Beyer, the baritone accompanied by Helmut Deutsch at the piano. A reminder, 0485 011 035 is the text line number if you'd like to comment on today's divertimento. Time now for some classical jazz.

0: Dmitri Shostakovich's Jazz Suite No. 1, played for us by the Royal Concertgebouw Orchestra with Ricardo Chailly on the podium. I'm Bill Watts, and you're listening to Divertimento on 3MBS.
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What a sublime piece of jazz music. Sublime, unusual word for jazz music, but I think it's true in that case. It's, I think, one of the most underrated Tatum recordings of all time. Hope you enjoyed it too. Well, by contrast, during a sung mass, the graduale may be sung between the epistle and the gospel. One of the best known graduals is Johann Hummel's Quod Quod in Orbe.

0: Quod quod in obe, Johann Hummel's A Gradual, sung by the Czech Philharmonic Choir, accompanied by the Vienna Academy Orchestra under Martin Haselbach. It's to be heard tonight, actually, so if you tune in to Mozart and Friends on 3MBS Digital tonight at 8, you'll get a whole program of Hummel's wonderful, wonderful music.
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0: Well, moving on to music by Stephen Warbeck.

A really interesting, I think, pairing of the mandolin and the orchestra in Stephen Warbeck's theme from the soundtrack of the film Captain Corelli's Mandolin. Beautiful piece of music which is vaguely Mediterranean, don't you think? Well, as Vivaldi's Four Seasons is recognised, I think, universally, jazz treatments, I guess, are therefore inevitable. Here's a flute-led group with a really light treatment of Autumn from the Four Seasons.

Well, I'm not sure that I really enjoyed the gentler pace of that piece from Emmanuel Pahud at the flute, backed by a piano and rhythm section. Jackie Terrison, the pianist, actually was the arranger. Did you, in fact, enjoy that piece? I can't help but wonder. Something different in. By way of the jazz, one mostly hears here on 3MBS. Well, now to close Divertimento, we're going for a trip along Route 66, that is to say, the old road from Chicago to LA, which opened its 2,500 miles in 1924, but for some years now has in fact been taken off the maps as a tourist piece, but I believe it still is. Back 20 years after it opened, Route 66 was honoured by Bobby Troup when he actually composed his own song, Route 66, which is sung now by Nat King Cole, backed by a quite a small ensemble, but a lovely piece of music.

More than 2,000 miles all the way. I get your kicks on Route 66. Now you go through St. Louis, Joplin, Missouri, and Oklahoma City looks mighty pretty. You'll see Amarillo, Gallup, New Mexico, Flagstaff, Arizona, don't forget Winona, Kingman, Boston, San Bernardino. Won't you get hip to this timely tip when you make that California ship? I get your kicks.

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1: The smoothness of Nat King Cole concludes Divertimento's music today, his smooth singing and great piano work, making a fine piece of music of Bobby Troup's Route 66. Well, just about time, isn't it, to hand over to John Barnes today with music he has from Denmark, and some wonderful music at that. So stay tuned, and we'll have that just after 1 o'clock. I'm Bill Watts, and I would like to thank you very much for listening, and hoping that you've enjoyed today's music as much as I have in presenting it. If you have enjoyed it, then by all means, please join me again next Tuesday at midday. 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That does it for me for this week. Goodbye now.

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Well, a very good afternoon to you from John Barnes and welcome to Concert Hall. And we turn to Denmark for this afternoon's programme, which includes a piano concerto by Rudolf Simonsen, Carl Nielsen's wonderful Fifth Symphony, well, I think it is, and a choral work, Gura, by Christian Hornemann. The first offering, though, is by Eduard Hellsted, the pas de deux from his score for the ballet Flower Festival in Genzano, premiered in 1858.

Beginning in concert hall today, the Pas de Deux from the Ballet Score Festival, Flower Festival in Genzano. Music by Eduard Halsted, and that performance was by the London Symphony Orchestra. The conductor was Richard Bonning. Friedrich Kuhlau wrote the concertino for two horns, we'll hear now, in 1821. It's been described as a serious divertimento, with, at times, echoes of Mozart at his most tragic, whereas at other times there's livelier music akin to a Polonaise. Friedrich Rehwecker and Ib Lansky Otto are the soloists, with Ottmar Mager conducting the Odense Symphony Orchestra in the F minor concertino for a pair of horns by Friedrich Kuhlau.

0: Well, that was a concertino for two horns and orchestra in the key of F minor by Friedrich Kuhlau. The soloists were Friedrich Ray Weckler and Ib Lansky Otto, with Ottmar Mager conducting the Odense Symphony Orchestra. And very soon we'll hear a piano concerto.
1: Food prepared with love and care. Eastern Bell Chinese Restaurant is perfect for your next lunch or dinner outing. Enjoy a panoramic view of the Dandenong Ranges with attentive silver service and spectacular dishes. Reservations can be made by calling 9857 4372. Eastern Bell Chinese Restaurant is a proud sponsor of 3MBS Melbourne.
0: Rudolf Simonsen was an influential Danish teacher, pianist and composer who in the 1928 Olympic Games art competition won a bronze medal for his Symphony No. 2. Now there's a bit of trivia for you. Well, his F minor piano concerto, premiered in 1915, is very much in romantic era mould, and we'll hear it played by the Russian pianist Oleg Mashev, with Matthias Eichbacher conducting the Aalborg Symphony Orchestra.

0: A piano concerto in the key of F minor by Rudolf Simonsen. And that performance was by the Russian pianist Oleg Mashev. The Aalborg Symphony Orchestra was conducted by Matthias Eschbacher. Well, we've heard music for piano, and I'm sure a lot of people like pianos and other keyboard music, so...
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1: Well, the great Danish composer Carl Nielsen was born on this day in 1865. And about the fifth of his six symphonies, dating from 1922, Carl Nielsen himself said that, and I quote, "I wanted to express the division between dark and light, the fight between good and evil." Well, the symphonies in just two movements, albeit each divided into various subsections, was a persistent snare drum meant to convey a sense of unease in the first movement and returning in the following movement, ordered by the composer to improvise as though determined to break up the performance. Carl Nielsen's extraordinary Fifth Symphony is brought to us by the San Francisco Symphony Orchestra under the baton of Herbert Blomstedt.

0: The very powerful and quite extraordinary Symphony No. 5 by Danish composer Carl Nielsen was brought to us by the San Francisco Symphony Orchestra, and on the podium was Herbert Blomstedt. Carl Nielsen's birthday was on the 9th of June in 1865. Therefore, if my arithmetic is correct, 161 years ago. Well, very soon, we heard some horn music earlier. We'll hear some more very soon.
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0: Hakon Børresen's Serenade for Horn, Strings and Timpani was first performed in 1944. It's said to be in late Romantic tradition, with hints of neoclassicism and references to Danish folk music. Børresen's Serenade is played by horn player Joe Ming Han, timpanist Stephen Bernlein, and the Saarbrücken Radio Symphony Orchestra, and the conductor is Ola Schmidt.

0: Well, that was a serenade for horn, strings and timpani by Håkan Børresen. And the horn player was Zhou-Ming Han, the timpanist Stephen Berlein, and the Saarbrücken Radio Symphony Orchestra was conducted by Ole Schmidt. And soon we'll be hearing some choral music.
1: Seduce, betray, ascend. Victorian Opera presents The Coronation of Poppea, opera's most provocative love story. In a 1980s underbelly club, lust burns, passions ignite, and vengeance runs red. Monteverdi's masterpiece sizzles in a striking new production featuring a subtle yet seductive reorchestration by Elena Katz-Chernin. From June 30th to July 4th, Palais Theatre. 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
0: Born in 1840, most of Christian Horneman's music was for the theatre. Indeed, included was the score for a play, Gura, by Holger Drachmann. Late romantic in character, Gura was the name of the castle in which the 14th century king Waldemar and his wife Helwig resided. The play tells of the tragic events flowing from the king's romantic entanglement with a young handmaiden, Tova. Following the overture, a minstrel serenades the king and queen before the former departs to keep a tryst with his mistress Tova. The queen, too, has an illicit lover, and they conspire to capture and kill Tova while the king is away from the castle Gura. And this they succeed in doing. But later, the king, out hunting with his entourage, believes that he hears the voice of his beloved Tura emerging from a nearby lake, whereupon the old king dies. The Danish National Radio Choir and the Danish Radio Symphony Orchestra under Mikael Schoenvandt bring us Gura by Christian Horneman.

Gura, music by the Danish composer Christian Horneman. In that performance we heard the Danish National Radio Choir, and the choir was joined by the baritone Guido Pavlatu, and Michael Schoenvand conducted the Danish Radio Symphony Orchestra. Well, often referred to as the Johann Strauss Jr. of the North, we're going to hear music by Hans Christian Lumbo. We'll hear his Sandman Gallop Fantastique with Peter Guth conducting the Odense Symphony Orchestra, and we might even have time to sample a little bit more of the Johann Strauss of the North music.

And bringing today's concert hall to an end, the final galop from the ballet score for Napoli, music by Hans Christian Lumbu. And it was brought to us by the Odense Symphony Orchestra, conducted by Peter Good. In John Cleghorn's corresponding programme tomorrow afternoon, he has music by Friedrich Kuhlau. We heard this afternoon in this programme a concertino for double horns, but John's programme is a piano concerto by Friedrich Kuhlau. And before that, there's a choral piece by Vaughan Williams, Benedicite, a viola concerto by Telemann. And after the Kuhlau, John has the Ancient Airs and Dances Suite No. 1 by Respighi, lovely music indeed, a clarinet concerto by the Finnish composer Bernhard Krusel, a little piece by Martucci, the Italian composer, and John's programme will end with the Symphony No. 1 by Rachmaninoff. Concert hall tomorrow afternoon with John Cleghorn, beginning at 1 o'clock. Well, I look forward to your company next Tuesday, and it's cheerio now from John Barnes.

and welcome to Tuesday's Intermezzo. I'm Nikki Gilderdale, and I'll be here until 7, playing a wide range of music which I hope you'll enjoy. Coming up in the programme, Allegri's Miserere, Harry James' Trumpet Concerto, Ravel's String Quartet in F, John Rutter's Gloria, and much more besides. To begin, the waltz from Tchaikovsky's Eugene Onegin.

Opening intermezzo today, the Ukraine National Symphony Orchestra, conducted by Theodore Kucha, played the waltz from Tchaikovsky's opera Eugene Onegin. Well, we have another form of dance now, the Polonaise, composed by Maria Szymanowska, who was one of the first professional virtuoso pianists of the 19th century. She toured extensively through Europe, particularly around the 1820s, before finally settling in St. Petersburg. We're going to hear her Polonaise in F minor.

Alexander Kostritsa played the Polonaise in F minor, the fourth of 18 dances by Maria Szymanowska. Isaac Dunayevsky was a Soviet film composer, and we're going to hear an extract from the 1936 musical comedy film called Circus. And this particular track is called Fantasy. And just a warning, it is a little bit wacky.

Gidon Kremer conducting the Kremerata Baltica in Fantasy from Circus by Isaac Danievsky. Well, this next piece could hardly be more different. Gregorio Allegri composed the Miserere, a setting of Psalm 51 around the 1630s. And this work is a particular favourite of my partner Rob's, whose birthday it is today. This is especially for you, Rob. Happy birthday.

recorded in Dore Abbey, Herefordshire in the UK, and that accounts for the wonderful echo, the resonance of that piece. Voces 8 singing Allegri's Miserere. We come now to one of the most prolific female composers of the 19th century, Emily Mayer. We're going to hear the third movement of her Symphony No. 4.

0: Stefan Maltsev conducted the new Brandenburg Philharmonic Orchestra in the third movement of the Symphony No. 4 in B minor by Emily Mayer. It's coming up to 24 minutes to 5, and in a moment we'll hear from Ravel.
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marked rather lively and very rhythmic, and so it was. That was the second movement of Ravel's String Quartet in F, played by the Australian String Quartet, and you heard it here on 3MBS Melbourne. It's coming up to 16 minutes to five, and just to remind you, at 5 o'clock we'll have the weather forecast.

Elgar Howarth's arrangement of Harry James' Trumpet Concerto, played by Tom Hutchinson on cornet, with the Corey Band, all directed by Philip Harper. Next, we're going to hear two songs by Gabriel Fauré. The first was a very early work, his Opus 1, Number 1, and that's going to be followed by a work that he composed very much later.

Two songs by Gabriel Fauré. The first one, The Butterfly and the Flower, words by Victor Hugo. Sung by Jennifer Smith, with Graham Johnson accompanying on the piano. And that was followed by The Land of Dreams, words by Armand Silvestre. And the soprano there was Geraldine McGreevy, and again accompanied on the piano by Graham Johnson. Speaking of dreams, Johann Strauss Jr. composed a symphonic poem towards the end of his life called Dream Picture 2. Here it is.

The Slovak State Philharmonic Orchestra, conducted by Christian Polak, conducted the... Let me start that one again. The Slovak State Philharmonic Orchestra, conducted by Christian Polak, played The Dream Picture 2 by Johann Strauss Jr. It's a minute past five, and we have the weather forecast for Melbourne. And we can expect a minimum overnight tonight of 14, and tomorrow showers increasing and becoming windy, a maximum of 19. A shower or two on Thursday, a maximum of 18. Friday, partly cloudy, but rather nicely warm, 20. Saturday, showers and a maximum of 17. Up to possibly 15 millimetres of rain. Sunday, sunny and a maximum of 16.

Opening the second hour of Intermezzo today with music chosen by me, Nikki Gilderdale, we heard the overture to the comic opera Fra Diavolo by Daniel Auber, played by the Cincinnati Pops Orchestra, Eric Kunzel conducting.

final movement of John Rutter's Gloria, sung by the choirs of Gonville and Caius College and King's College Cambridge, with the City of Birmingham Symphony Orchestra, all conducted by Stephen Clebury. Coming up in this hour, we're going to hear from Mozart, Bach, Handel, Gershwin, but right now, Brahms.

0: The Macquarie Trio played Brahms' Hungarian Dance No. 6 in D-flat. In a moment, Mozart.
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2: 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Coming to Alexander Theatre, Clayton, 10th to the 12th of July. 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

0: The final movement of Mozart's Concerto for Three Pianos in F, played by Marta Argerich, Paul and Rico Gulda, with Swiss Italian Orchestra, all conducted by Alexandra Rabinovich Barakowski. Lloyd Van 't Hoff, renowned Australian clarinet player, speaks with Suv Zimay about his upcoming performance with the London-based Doric String Quartet and his admiration for the composer Thomas Addis, whose piece Alchimie will be included in the concert. Lloyd also explores the story behind the new basset clarinet he will be playing. Lloyd, welcome back to 3MBS.
1: Now, thank you for having me.
0: Our pleasure. Now, you're soon to be taking part in a Musica Viva concert tour with the internationally renowned London-based Doric String Quartet. In what ways do you think playing with an ensemble like this will enrich your own professional musical experience?
1: Well, the Doric String Quartet are musical heroes of mine. You know, I've grown up listening to their recordings, watching them on YouTube, and indeed the last time that they toured for Musica Viva here a few years back, I was a member of the audience, and I was just so incredibly struck by their musicianship, their fearless approach to new music in particular. And so to have the chance to collaborate with them on a piece of music like Thomas Addis' Alchimia is really a once-in-a-lifetime opportunity for me and kind of a dream come true. The work itself, Alchimia, is one that's immensely challenging, and to be able to have the chance to tackle it with such fearless, as I suggested, and committed musicians is something that I'm truly looking forward to.
0: Tell me about this composer, Thomas Addis. When did you first discover him, and why do you find his music so interesting?
1: Yeah, I think the first time I discovered his music was as a student at the Australian National Academy of Music. And he came to visit, actually. And I'll never forget the class that we had together. I was playing one of his pieces, a piece called Catch, which is for clarinet, violin, cello, and piano. And it's an immensely challenging work, and one that's really, really difficult to put together, inconceivably so, in fact. And so I'll never forget, we were somewhat naive, and we thought this music was just so complex, we couldn't imagine it coming together at all. So we asked Tom, you know, how does this particular bit go? We can't imagine that it could fit together in the way that it looks on paper. And I'll never forget, he stood up and he grabbed a seat by the piano, and he played through the entire that entire section on the piano immaculately and with tremendous clarity as well. So he's a composer that writes incredibly challenging music, but one that can also play it and demonstrate it with tremendous clarity, as I suggested. This particular piece of music, Alchimia, is one that it's quite a journey. It's about 20 minutes long in duration, and it's made up or inspired by, I guess, four portraits from the Elizabethan era. And the title itself, Alchimia, is suggestive of this ancient practice of turning strange metals into gold. And yes, that's kind of a wonderful sort of analogy for what he does in this music as well. He takes very small musical cells and extrapolates them throughout the work. And what he creates is something, or music, that is very, very alluring, disorienting, but extremely beautiful.
0: Lovely. Can you also tell us the intriguing story behind the new basset clarinet that you'll be playing, and how does it differ from a standard clarinet?
1: Yes, of course. Well, it is quite an unusual instrument. It has its roots back in the time of Mozart. Mozart's beloved works for the clarinet, the clarinet concerto, the clarinet quintet, were all originally written for, actually, a basset clarinet. And it's an instrument with a slightly extended range. The term basset refers to, I guess, a particular tessitura, and that is these low grovelly notes similar to the bass register. And so it's a slightly longer instrument, and as a result, we have some extra notes, about four in total, and so that it's extended the instrument's range lower. So what that does, I think, to the instrument is it gives it an interesting new character. Already the clarinet registers and voices are so clear, but it's made even more sort of clear and compelling by the, I guess, added length of the instrument. So the low bass register is richer in sound, and somehow it also changes the rest of the instrument, the rest of the character of the instrument as well. And the upper, maybe more soprano range is more vocal, more singing, and perhaps even more fragile. And so it's an instrument that's so perfectly suited to not only the works of Mozart, but also Thomas Adams.
0: Well, look, Lloyd, thank you. It's been a great pleasure to talk to you, and we wish you the very best with the concert series.
1: Thank you very much.
0: Susie May was speaking with renowned Australian clarinet player Lloyd Fantoff about his upcoming concert with the London-based Doric String Quartet and the story behind the new Bassett clarinet he'll be playing. The concert will take place at the Melbourne Recital Centre on Tuesday the 16th of June at 7pm, and programme details and tickets are available through the Melbourne Recital Centre website. If you'd like to listen to this or any of our other recent interviews again, go to our website and search for 3MBS Interviews. 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

the first movement from Bach's Brandenburg Concerto No. 4 in G, played by the Academy of St. Martin in the Fields, Sir Neville Mariner conducting. To another Baroque composer now, Handel, and to a wonderful bass, Owen Branigan.

follow my godlike steps.

0: Owen Branigan singing I Rage, I Melt, I Burn, and Oh Readier Than the Cherry from Handel's Aces and Galatea. The Philharmonica of London was conducted by Sir Adrian Bolt, and Thurston Dart was the harpsichord player. And in a moment, we'll have a little bit more harpsichord.
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Well, that's two different ways of playing the harpsichord. We started with the traditional Baroque way, Elizabeth Anderson playing The Lyre of Orpheus by Jean-François d'Andrieux. And then that was followed by a really jazzed-up version of the harpsichord. We heard Donald Angle's arrangement of George Gershwin's I Got Rhythm. And there Elizabeth Anderson was joined by Kylie Davis on double bass and Danny Fisher on drums. Well, now to one of Australia's leading jazz pianists, Andy Vance.

The Andy Vance Trio played Andy Vance's A Song for Ali, number 2. And if you enjoy jazz, then don't forget that this evening at 10 o'clock we have 2 hours of jazz, Jazz Rivers, hosted by James Clark.

Opening the final hour of Intermezzo today with music chosen by me, Nikki Gilderdale. We heard the overture to Gilbert and Sullivan's The Gondoliers, played by the Doyley Cart Opera Orchestra, John Price Jones conducting. Well, The Gondoliers premiered at the Savoy Theatre in 1889 and ran for an incredible 554 performances. We're going to hear another piece from that opera.

From Gilbert and Sullivan's The Gondoliers, I Am a Courtier, Grave and Serious, sung by Norma Knight, soprano, Ruth Gurner, mezzo-soprano, Thomas Edmonds, tenor, Dennis Olson and Robert Dorr, baritones, with the Adelaide Symphony Orchestra, all conducted by James Christiansen. Well, Alphonse Hasselmans wrote a piece called Gondoliera, which refers to a female gondolier. And in this piece, you can imagine the boat just gliding through the water.

0: Louise Johnson played Gondoliera by Alphonse Hasselmans. Coming up in a moment, Carl Stamets.
1: 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Guest soloists will include Roman Ponomariov, horn, Jack Schiller, bassoon, Sulke Yu, violin, and Wang Pham, piano. 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

Gabriella Dimitrova was the soloist in the final movement of Karl Stamitz's Viola Concerto in A. The Czech Philharmonic Collegium was conducted by Ondřej Vrabec. The next piece was originally scored for violin and piano, but Amy Dixon rearranged it for saxophone and piano, and it's that version we're going to hear now.

Amy Dixon played saxophone, Catherine Millage piano, in Amy Dixon's arrangement of Gerald Finn's Elegy. We're off to the opera now, and we're going to the closing love duet from Act One of Puccini's opera La Bohème, the scene where the poet Rodolfo and seamstress Mimi realise they have fallen in love.

O suava fanciulla, or gentle maiden, from Puccini's La Bohème, and sung there by soprano Montserrat Caballé and tenor Placido Domingo, and a brief sound from baritone Cheryl Mills with the London Philharmonic Orchestra, all conducted by Sir George Scholti. Well, there is a connection between these next two pieces, because Montserrat Caballé had a high respect for rock singer Freddie Mercury from Queen. In fact, they were mutually respective of one another, and they sang together, created an album called Barcelona. And if you go online, you can see them singing this, and it is absolutely fabulous. Unfortunately, I don't have that version, but I do have an arrangement of Freddie Mercury's Barcelona played by London Brass.

London Brass played Barrigard's arrangement of Freddie Mercury's Barcelona. We're off to the cinema now and the 1988 film Cinema Paradiso.

The love theme from Cinema Paradiso by Andrea Morricone, son of Ennio Morricone. Arranged there by Angela Morley and played by Isaac Perlman with the Pittsburgh Symphony Orchestra and conducted by John Williams. Well, now to a 1993 film with music composed by John Williams, Schindler's List.

John Williams conducted the Pittsburgh Symphony Orchestra in his own composition, the theme from Schindler's List. Itzhak Perlman was the violin soloist. 3MBS brings classical music and jazz to listeners across Victoria every day, creating moments of connection, discovery, and enjoyment. 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We come to our last piece of music in Intermezzo today, and it's Village Scene by The Inn by Anatole Liadov.

Stephen Gunzenhauser conducted the Slovak Philharmonic Orchestra in Village Scene by the Inn by Anatol Liadov. Well, that's it for Tuesday's Intermezzo. I do hope you enjoyed today's music. I'm Nikki Gilderdale, thanking you for your company and wishing you a very pleasant evening's listening.

Now, just when you thought you'd heard it all, along we come and you discover some new music or composer. Ah, it's so lovely to have your company again over the next hour. I'm Paul Crosper, and this is Buried Treasures, where each week together we head off to delve into the 3MBS library to unearth and rediscover treasures from forgotten works to lesser known composers. Now this week, the viola and the cello feature with a little bit of clarinet thrown in. And surprise, surprise, some works from well-known composers who haven't been played for a while. And starting in a similar vein to last week's program with the piano and a duet. This one, a work from the English 20th century composer Trevor Hold, his Sonatina for Piano Duet, from a lovely album of duets featuring Walton, Sculthorpe and other composers, the pianists Rhonda Gillespie and Robert Wedderburn.

Oh, lovely recording there of Trevor Hold's work, his Sonatina for Piano Duet. And that was all three movements of that work. Rhonda Gillespie and Robert Wedderburn were the duet piano duettists there. And wonderful work. And there is a really good article on Trevor Hold, which you can find in The Guardian newspaper, that details his quite remarkable life. You're on 3MBS Melbourne. I'm Paul Crusper, and this is Buried Treasure, and I have the text line open tonight, so why not text in? It would be great to hear from you. Tell me about a composer you may have found or rediscovered recently, or if you're liking the music on Buried Treasures. The number is 0485 01 1035. Now, it may come as a surprise, but the next recording has not been on air since 2006. It's Beethoven's, yes, he did have 32 piano sonatas, but clearly this was not one of the popular ones. Piano Sonata number 7 in D. And now I hear you say, oh, I'm sure that's been on air. Well, there's only one full recording in the library, and it definitely isn't in the list of regular plays. This recording with the Australian pianist Scott Davey has been sitting on the shelves idle, but I'm happy to say, theoretical dust removed, a wonderful performance of the Lento et Maestro movement.

0: Well, undoubtedly Beethoven there, I think you would agree. And what a beautiful piano sonata. That's his number 7 in D, Lento e Maestro, and the Australian pianist Scott Davey.
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0: To a lesser played work by another recognisable name, Dmitri Shostakovich's Chamber Symphony. Now, Shostakovich composed this in 1949 with an arrangement here by Rudolf Barshay, who worked closely with Shostakovich and has completed a beautiful arrangement of the work. He transforms the quartet's dense polyphony into a larger, glowing string texture while preserving its chamber-like transparency. This was last played on 3MBS in 2015, performed here by the Chamber Orchestra of Europe with Rudolf Barshay.

Of an arrangement by Rudolf Barshay of Dmitri Shostakovich's Chamber Symphony with the Chamber Orchestra of Europe and the conductor Rudolf Barshay. You're on 3MBS. This is Buried Treasures. And don't forget, you can listen along on the 3MBS app, which you can download from 3mbs.org.au or from the Google and Apple stores as well. And it's a good way, especially with Buried Treasures, to listen along because it actually shows you the playlist and what the songs are and who the composers are. 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Now, violas. We've got a couple of viola pieces tonight. Hopefully we'll get to the second one. And this is a recording of Paul Hindemith's Viola Concerto, Der Schwanendreher, and Paul Cortese is the violist here with the Philharmonia Orchestra. And it really captures the folk and medieval minstrel melodies, the violist Paul Cortese and the Philharmonia Orchestra.

Oh, I do like the way that that movement started. Wonderful. I do like the whole piece as well. And also the way it finished as well. Such a contrast. Wonderful piece. That is Paul Hindemith's Viola Concerto de Schwanendreher. And that was the third movement and the final movement we heard there. Paul Cortese was the violist with the Philharmonic Orchestra, and the conductor was Martin Brabens. Now, the Schwanendreher is the Schwanendreher. It translates to the swan turner, or the man who turns the swan on the spit, and it's actually based on an old German folk song referring to a medieval musician cook turning a roasting swan while playing tunes. I hope you enjoyed that explanation, Paul Hindemith. On 3MBS Melbourne, this is Buried Treasures. I'm Paul Crusper, and don't forget, I do have the text line open. So 0485 01 1035, if you'd like to text in and got any suggestions, or let me know if how you're enjoying the music this evening on 3MBS. Now to the cello and the gorgeous playing of German cellist Peter Whispelway, who I really enjoy his work, here with the recording of Rudolf Escher, the Dutch composer and artist. In fact, he's a half-nephew, I think, of the famous artist M.C. Escher. And this is Rudolf's Sonata for Solo Cello, last broadcast in 2015.

0: That one fades out there, and I think he really used all the full force of the cello there. Rudolf Escher's Sonata for Solo Cello and the wonderful cellist Peter Whispleway. On 3MBS Melbourne, this is Buried Treasures.
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0: Heading way back to the Baroque era and Joseph de Boissy-Mortier, cello sonata in D minor, and the performers are the Australian Ensemble Baptistin, who specialise in French Baroque. Such a beautiful piece, last played in 2013. Bit of a time for contemplation now.

Josef de Boissemoitiers' Cello Sonata in D minor there, performed by Ensemble Battistin. Staying in the contemplation zone for a moment with a gorgeous piece by Japanese composer Mari Miura's work Clover Fantasy for Clarinet Quartet, performed here by the Australian Clarity Clarinet Quartet. And I do like that name. It's easy for broadcasters to trip over. This work was last played on 3MBS in 2014.

The Australian Clarity Clarinet Quartet there with Mari Miura's Clover Fantasy for Clarinet Quartet. Now, George Friedrich Handel is well known to the airwaves. I'm not going to pretend that you don't know him, but this arrangement of his work, Viola da Gamba Sonata in C, as arranged by Alfred Hornung for two cellos, last aired on 3MBS in 2011.

0: Oh, what a wonderful way to come to the end of Buried Treasures tonight. George Friedrich Handel's work, Viola da Gamba Sonata in C, as arranged for two cellos by Alfred Hornung, who was also playing with Niall Brown. Oh, yes, as I said, that does bring us to the end of Buried Treasures for tonight. Thank you for keeping me company this evening. It's been lovely to have you along with me. Do keep listening to 3MBS. There's lots more cute music coming along. Coming up, Tony with Contemporary Visions. Or in digital, Mozart and Friend with Rod Watson. I'm Paul Krusper. Thank you for being part of the music.
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And hello and welcome to Contemporary Visions, one of the chief places for new music on 3MBS. I'm Tony Thomas. Tonight we'll shortly be talking to Alan Holley about a concert he's curated for next Saturday in Albert Park. And the music tonight also comes from Alan, as well as Grishina Batsevich, Dindi Vaughan and Bryce Desner. Quite a variety of styles in evidence too. And we're beginning with a vocal work by Kaija Saariaho, the great Finnish composer who died in 2023. Her piece, Changing Light, for soprano and violin, comes from 2002 and was commissioned by the Compassion Through Music project, which included 25 contemporary composers. Saariaho chose a text by Rabbi Yuks Harlow, a religious contemplation of the existence of the world. As Saariaho writes, the intimate nature of the musical world of the duo and its fragile sound reflect the fragility of our uncertain existence. Soprano Pia Freund is accompanied by violinist Antti Tikkanen in Kaija Saariaho's Changing Light.

0: Changing Light by Kaya Saariaho was sung by Pia Freund, soprano, and Antti Takanen, violin. And you heard that opening Contemporary Visions tonight.
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0: And now it's my great pleasure to once again welcome Sydney composer Alan Holley to 3MBS and to Contemporary Visions. Welcome, Alan.
2: Thank you, Tony.
0: Alan's been a regular visitor to this program, presenting his own music, and in recent years has been extending his concert organising, which has been a feature in Sydney for a long time, to Melbourne, and he just tells me regional New South Wales as well.
2: Yes, getting very busy.
0: And where the latest concert featuring local musicians and composers, that's in Melbourne, will take place next Saturday. But before we get to that, I thought we'd hear one of the couple of new works Alan has just brought along tonight, newly transferred to CD. This is one of four works out of 14 I heard at a Melbourne Composers League double concert in March, was impressed by and spoke to the composers about with a view to presenting them here. So it's Hammerings 5 is by my guest Alan Holley, and now I'll ask Alan to say something about Hammerings, which is one of a series, I think.
2: This is the fifth in the series. I started in the early 90s writing a solo flute work called Hammerings. I love that. There's a little diamond-shaped, with a point going down, symbol in music, and it's martellato, and it tells the musician to hammer the note. And I had written the piece and I went, I really want them to smack these notes. And I went, oh, I think I'll call the piece Hammerings. And then I liked it so much, I then wrote a piece the following year in 93 for solo oboe. Then I wrote one for soprano saxophone. A couple of years ago, about 7 or 8 years ago, solo cello. And then I met Jamie Miles in a concert, listening to a concert of Schubert Lieder, and he sat beside me, and we got talking, and he said he was a good viola player, and his mate was a cellist who was in the Sydney Symphony Fellows program. He said, he's really good. So I said, let's get together, and I said, do you want a piece? And he said, yes. So I said, okay, Hammerings 5 is going to be for you. So I wrote it for him, and you heard the premiere.
0: I heard the premiere, and I haven't heard anything since, so I'm interested to hear it again and see how it sounds now. Is that the recording we heard?
2: It is the recording you heard. There's a wonderful guy there called Gary McKee, I think his name is. And he did the recording for me.
0: Great, okay, and it came up well. Well, let's go straight to it then and hear Jamie Miles playing Alan Holley's Hammerings 5.

0: That was Hammerings by my guest tonight, Alan Holley, and the player we heard, Jamie Miles, who's got another new work he's going to bring along and play shortly, or present shortly here for me. But we're back to Alan now, who's going to tell us something about the concert next Saturday, which is the main reason for him coming in, because it's quite an exciting project, I think. It's one of a series you've been curating in Melbourne, as we said recently, and that's a fairly new thing for you.
1: Yes, hang on,
0: I'll put your mic up there, you guys. Sorry.
1: I think this could be number five.
0: Right.
1: That I've done.
0: Oh, it's not so new.
1: yes, but I've spread them over a few years.
0: Yeah,
1: yes.
0: Yeah. Well, it's very good that a Sydney composer can find the time and money to put on music in Melbourne at interesting venues like this one that we're going to talk about in a minute. And all the composers in this concert, by chance, perhaps are associated with the Melbourne Composers League, or members probably. Many of them have reputations, though, which extend well beyond Melbourne, even beyond Australia in many cases.
2: Absolutely.
0: And most of them have been guests here on the past, as I, by chance. So, but how did you choose the music and the composers?
1: It's a very funny thing. I develop friendships often after the event. I've thought about that recently. I love collecting paintings and sculptures. So, I'm sorry, it sounds like I'm going off track, but I'm not really. And I have a whole bunch of works in my house by painters in Sydney like Mary Fry and Rod Holdaway, Brian King, Hayden Wilson, that I've collected. And they become friends after I fall in love with their works. And down here in Melbourne, painters like Michael Porter and the great late Graham Rowe, amongst others, same thing, we become friends after. And this has happened here with the composers. I got to hear a work firstly by Eve Duncan about 13 or 14 years ago.
0: Eve's been a very regular visitor here.
1: Yes. And so I then put on a concert in Sydney with two of her works, and she said she'd never been played in Sydney at that stage. And then we commissioned a piece for trumpet and piano, which Paul Goodchild and I did four times in Australia on our tour and then through Europe. And from that, I got to meet Andre and Patou, and Joanna Selick, Paul Malatlet, and then all the other composers on this. And so friendships develop. So when you ask how did I select them, well, it's the music that makes me intrigued. And I go, oh,

0: want to hear more of these people's works.
1: Right. And a lot of these are new works, though, aren't they? For the...
0: Well, there's this is really good, this program, because it has a mix of both. Because there's a couple of pieces there that are receiving performance number 3, 4, or 5. Mm. And there's also, I think, 4 premieres.
1: Oh, that's fantastic.
0: The Andrea and Patou piece is a premiere for trumpet and electric guitar.
1: Mm-hmm.
0: But those two performers,

0: erratic orbit.
1: That's going to be on the city, yeah. Well, Ken is has been a regular visitor here too a few times, and I've played him and Joel quite frequently on the program over the years.
0: Oh, great performers.
1: Yeah, absolutely fantastic.
0: And great supporters of Australian composers.
1: Yep, absolutely. So we talk about the performers, because there's a great lineup of those as well, I think.
0: The performers, yes. So the concert is at this lovely place. It goes by a couple of names, but the main one I've been told is called the Anglican Parish of the Parks.
1: And people who are listening to this program might well know it, though, as St. Silas, which is what ANAM calls it when they do their about three concerts a year there.
0: Yeah.
1: So it's of those names, obviously.
0: It's got a couple of names, so I'm a bit confused, but I know the address. I've been there. I've seen it. It's 99 Bridport, so I know that.
1: Which is just in the shopping centre of Albert Park. It's just slightly outside that shopping centre, but a minute's walk away sort of thing.
0: Well, when I've travelled to go there, I catch the 96 tram because it's 50 metres away.
1: It's very handy, yeah.
0: So easy. And parking's also dead easy.
1: Yeah.
0: So some of the other performers are Peter Sheridan, the bass flute.
1: Yep. You know, a great player.
0: Genius on bass flute. And fabulous fun for me this time is Ken Way, guitarist.
1: Yeah, I don't know him.
0: Now, Ken is, I think, completing his PhD under Ken Murray at the Melbourne Conservatory of Music.
1: Right.
0: And fabulous guitarist. He played one of my works last year, a trio for guitars at the Melbourne Con.
1: Right.
0: And so I got to know him, and I thought it'd be great if he played some music by Ken Murray. And then he's also doing a work that Joe Selick wrote for flute and guitar. So it's lovely to have the composer and the performer there doing things like that.
1: Fantastic, yeah.
0: A young soprano, Elspeth Borden, is someone I got to meet because I had a few works performed by the Australian Chamber Choir, and she was one of the leading sopranos in that.
1: Right.
0: And she does a lot of anime. She's actually heard all of... Young people know her voice everywhere. They go, oh, she's famous, you know.
1: I've played your piece from the Australian Chamber Choir, right?
0: Yeah.
1: She's in that, is she?
0: Yeah, she would have been the one singing all the magic high notes, but that was Elspeth.
1: Right.
0: And the piano player is Kevin Tamanini, who I think has a great relationship with 3MBS.
1: Yes, he's been mentor on the talent which precedes this program a lot of the time.
0: Yes, and so he's a fantastic pianist. So he's playing some solos, and he's working with flute and with voice as well.
1: So a highly recommendable series of musicians, both performers and composers. I know all the composers. Most of them have been on the program at some point.
0: Yeah.
1: But the other ones are friends of 20 years, 20-odd years, many of them.
0: Yeah.
1: And I know them all, and I know their music. And they're all underperformed, underrepresented people. But they are really very fine composers who should be better known, much better known.
0: Well, I've been in a fortunate position to be able to talk to some musicians in Sydney. And so, for instance, when Andrian turned 60, we did two concerts for his 60th birthday in Sydney.
1: Mm.
0: And he had four works performed in one concert and three in another one. So that's something that was great fun.
1: Well, he's performed all around the world.
0: He is in
1: Chile and where he comes from, but also in Asia, all sorts of countries
0: and Europe. Yes, he's probably one of the most performed Australian composers.
1: Yeah,
0: but he hadn't had a lot of exposure in Sydney.
1: No.
0: But there's a wonderful flute, clarinet, and piano group in Sydney called Ceridi Trio, and I asked Paul Malatlet, Howard Dillon, and Joanna Selick to write new works for them,
1: mm-hmm.
0: which they did. And they've already, we did two performances of all of those trios early in the year. We're doing in country New South Wales later in the year, and we hope to bring it down to Melbourne in October.
1: Great.
0: So it's fabulous to bring in all of these things because it's like a community.
1: Well, it is a great community. The Melbourne Composers League is sort of central to much of this, and it's been going for a long time. But I think with your activities now, it's actually expanding its reach dramatically, I think, in some ways. So that's quite good.
0: Yes, but this is to do with, as you said, what I choose to do. So it is fun, and I put my energy into it.
1: Great,
0: and
1: it's great. It's good. Well, I reckon this concert is, without having heard any of these works, really, it's really highly recommendable, I think, because even if you don't like some of them, there will be plenty that you will like, and the performers are top-notch.

0: a lot of those people are really top of their field. Like Ken and Joel are, you know, both professors at the con, and they're teaching everybody, you know, their skills, which are highly advanced.
1: Their skills are advanced, but they also bring such a devotion to their preparation of new music.
0: Yeah.
1: They're fabulous to work with, you know.
0: Yeah.
1: And so all the composers are having a great time with that.
0: Great.
1: Yeah.
0: Well, very highly recommendable. Easy to get to. Give with more details. It's on Saturday,
1: June the 13th. 3 p.m.
0: 3 p.m. at St. Silas, or the Anglican Parish of the Parks, just up the road from the Albert Park Shops in Bridport Street. So if you know the Shops, you know St. Silas, which is very close to the...
1: Tickets are on sale at the door, $35 and $25. We've kept the prices as low as we can to attract as many people as we can.
0: And that's the best way to do it, is it, at the door, I think?
1: Yes, yes. Oh, I think... You know, the booking agencies always put extra money on. Okay. I think just buy them at the door, it's easier. Yeah.
0: Well, it's a decent venue. There'll be plenty of space, I think, to do that.
1: Yes, it's a good size venue.
0: Yeah. Okay, well, that's Of Rivers and Trees, a highly recommended concert, which Alan has really organised himself and has got...
1: With the help of some of the other composers.
0: Oh, well, that's great. Okay. Well, you've also brought along a piece of yours, which isn't going to be in that concert, but tell us about this piece, which is whatever it's called now.
1: Fallen Light.
0: Fallen Light. And tell us why it's called that and when we will hear some more about that.
1: Well, Fallen Light was the piece I wrote for Joel and Ken for the trip to Albania and Kosovo. And it was
0: a couple of years ago.
1: That was in 2024. Mm. So it was performed several times in Europe already, has been played once in Melbourne. I'm actually going to bring Joel and Ken up to Sydney in August. So on August 22, 23, they're doing concerts there. And so the pieces are getting quite a few performances. It's called Fallen Light. Because I had written another piece called All Demons Run for Joel and Ken and the trombonist Don Immel.
0: Yes.
1: And that was a pandemic piece, you know, because it was a play on the idea of pandemonium and demons and running and getting away from the plague. Mm. And I thought this next piece was like another one of the angels who had fallen out of the light, so they were no longer a good person. And the other thing is, both those works have a little bit of my desire to reconnect with my childhood hero of Jimi Hendrix. So there's a little bit of distortion guitar in there. And by the way, that's both Andrian and Paul Malatlet used some distortion in this concert on Saturday. So we have gentle pieces for bass flute, pieces that are really funky, other things which are intriguing, and then some beautiful songs. So, yeah. But this one's a little bit occasionally noisy.
0: And, okay, well, let's hear Fallen Light without more ado by my guest tonight, Alan Holley.

0: Fallen Light by my guest tonight, Alan Holley. That was terrific, Alan. I really enjoyed that.
1: Thank you so much.
0: A bit more than little distortion, but that was okay. I thought it was terrific.
1: Oh, what great playing from those guys.
0: Oh, it is. It was fantastic. And I'll be looking forward to it coming out on CD later in the year.
1: It's going to be released on the CD label Hammerines in August.
0: Excellent. Well, I'll be looking out for that. So, look, thanks very much for coming in to talk about the music that we've been hearing and also about the concert coming up, which is I'm looking forward to it greatly, I must say, having heard a bit more about it. I know all the composers, and as I said, I can recommend them, even though most of or all or half the music will be new on Saturday, which nobody will have heard much before. So I'll certainly be there, and I hope many of you listeners who are interested in new music can get along as well. It's a great venue, and looks to me like a great concert.
1: I think it's going to be a really good concert. I'm really proud to be part of it.
0: Well, thanks very much for coming in again. We'll see you soon.
1: See you soon.
0: Bye.
1: Thanks. Bye-bye.
0: Right. Well, let's hear this.
2: 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A station sponsor.
0: A very pleasant time last week was spent in part attending a masterclass and then a concert given by the Lutoslavsky Quartet and An Am Musicians. The quartet has been in residence at An Am for the last week or two and will give a further concert next Wednesday at An Am, which I highly recommend also. One of the featured composers we heard in last week's concerts has been Grishina Batsevich, and two movements from her first piano quintet I heard for the first time. I've done some searching and can bring you the whole work tonight. This comes from 1952, from Batsevich in mid-career and finding significant success in Poland. There's an impassioned opening movement marked Molto Espressivo, which moves through a number of sections. The following Presto is based on the Oborek, a fast cousin of the Mazurka. Then there's a slow movement, the lyrical heart of the piece, though the mood is sombre. But this is dispelled by the energy of the finale, which introduces even more new ideas. Here's the excellent Silesian Quartet with pianist Wojciech Svitala and Batsevich's first piano quintet.

0: Music of Grishina Batsevich, her piano quintet number 1 of 1952. And we heard the pianist Wojciech Svitala and the Silesian Quartet on a Chandos release. Very good piece too. I'm glad I came across that and heard it, and heard it in full again.
1: Hi, I'm Kyla Matsuru-Miller, host of The Talent here at 3MBS. 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
0: Some sad news reached me recently, thanks to my colleague Joel Crotty. He told me of the recent death of composer Dindy Vaughan on the 22nd of May from pneumonia. Dindy I've known for some 25 years, and she was a great supporter of this program, often sending me copies of her new works, many of which have been heard here. She was a great lover of the natural world, and many parts of Victoria and Australia have featured in her numerous and varied compositions. Her clarinet quintet, Mullum Mullum, was one of these. It was written in 2016 and was recorded last year by another great friend of hers, Craig Hill, together with string colleagues of his from the MSO. It celebrates the area near her Croydon home, and from a letter she wrote to Craig, she writes about the four movements. About movement one, she says, "The eagle in the old days, the Aboriginal creator spirit Bunjil, used to fly the length of the valley, swooping down from a high hill slightly south of my place. With white settlement, the eagles were driven out. The movement begins with the eagles, but the second section is only the memory of them. Movement two invokes a sacred, very quiet place in the valley, a walk from my home, where the spirit of the earth nurtures life, biding its time. In movement three, the local residents gather and act, which eventually leads to the saving of the creek and the valley from the freeway. The valley is now free and open to all. Movement four celebrates the Mullum Mullum Festival, now largely presented by Indigenous people. So here's Mullum Mullum, played by Craig Hill Clarinet and a quartet of MSO members. And listening to it, I remember my kind and inspirational friend, Dindy Vaughan.

0: Mullum Mullum by my friend Dindy Vaughan. And that was her clarinet quintet, played by clarinetist Craig Hill with Sarah Kuro and Monica Kuro violins, Gabriel Halloran viola, and Michelle Wood cello, all from the MSO. And Vale Dindy.
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0: Now we come to music by American Bryce Dessner, guitarist with the group The National, but in recent years a much-performed composer and visitor to Australia as well. His piece Murder Ballads follows a long European tradition of recounting bloody homicides through song, but when they came to America, we're told, they developed their own vernacular. Dessner has taken some of these, Omi Wise, Young Emily and Pretty Polly, and arranged and transmogrified them, as well as the Civil War ballad Brushy Fork. Then he's also composed his own pieces in the same style, Dark Holler, Wave the Sea, and Tears for Sister Polly. I first heard these in Adelaide in 2017 when a slightly longer set was played by the touring ensemble, 8th Blackbird, but the work also appears on a 2015 CD of theirs, Filament. Bryce Dessner's Murder Ballads.

0: Murder Ballads by Bryce Dessner was played by the ensemble 8th Blackbird. And you heard that on Contemporary Visions.
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0: Well, we have...
2: Hi there, this is Bill McLaughlin of Exploring Music, inviting you to tune in to hear Strangers in a Strange Land. We're going to follow the stories and the music of those wonderful artists who came to this country in the 1930s and 40s to escape fascism. Some are very well known, like Stravinsky and Bartók, some less so, but they all made a tremendous contribution to music in this country. That's Strangers in a Strange Land, this week on Exploring Music.
0: Sorry, I almost cut Bill off then. Exploring Music, a great program. We have now a further entry in our French-Canadian series of Songs of Eros. It's a 16th century traditional tune and arranged by all the players we're going to hear. It's called Si je perds mon ami, If I Should Lose My Beloved. And the players are Claire Guignac, voice and bamboo flute, Stéphane Allard, bowed psaltery and violin, and Marc Vallée, guitar.

0: the traditional Zizia Perde Mon Ami, Claire Guignac, voice and bamboo flute, Stéphane Allard, bowed psaltery and violin, Marc Vallée, guitar.
1: From equations to melodies, discover the fascinating world of Adrian Banner, mathematician, pianist and composer. He shares insights into creativity, curiosity and living between two disciplines.
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0: Well, we just have time for a piano prelude by Lyra Auerbach, played by Lyra.

0: Prelude 4 in E minor by Lyra Auerbach. And that's pretty well all we have in the program for tonight. Next week, the music has still to be selected from plenty of music discs on hand. 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Next up, James Clark with Jazz Rivers. My name's Tony Thomas, and this is Contemporary Visions. Thanks for your company tonight. Bye for now. I'll see you next week.
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It's Tuesday the 9th of June 2026, and my name's James Clark. Thanks for joining me, and I hope you enjoy the show as much as I've enjoyed putting it together tonight. And what I should do before I start is give a belated thanks. I meant to do this last week, but thanks very much to all those jazz listeners who got involved with Radiothon last month and subscribed for the forthcoming year. We very much appreciate it, and thanks for your contribution to the station. That helps us broadcast for the coming year. So thank you very much for that. And in the meantime, I'm going to play something. I'm going to play a few tunes off a collection of discs by the Verve people, and we entertained one of those last week by a tribute to Sonny Rollins. It was a Sonny Rollins tune on one of the albums that was a treat to play. And what I'd like to do tonight is play a few more tracks off those particular albums. The first album is the one they've labelled Whining. So, and I don't mean whinging, I mean whining and dining. And off this particular album, we're going to hear two tracks. We're going to hear Oscar Peterson's trio and Dizzy Gillespie. First will be Oscar Peterson, and I remember this track very well because it was on the album that the trio dedicated to Frank Sinatra, recorded back in 1959. We're going to hear the tune Come Dance With Me, and this is the second incarnation of the Oscar Peterson trio. So we're hearing Oscar and Ray Brown and Ed Thigpen on the drums, followed by Dizzy Gillespie and a very interesting version of There Is No Greater Love. So here's Oscar Peterson, followed by Dizzy Gillespie.

Yes, Dizzy Gillespie there on the trumpet, and a very nice version of There Is No Greater Love. Prior to that, we heard Oscar Peterson and the trio Come Dance With Me off the album dedicated to Frank Sinatra from 1959. But the players on Dizzy Gillespie's tune there were Junior Mance on the piano, Sam Jones on double bass, Les Spann was the guitarist, and Lex Humphreys on the drums. And now we're going to have a listen to something from the Bob Barnard Jazz Party. I must say I'm very glad to have caught up finally with John Trudinger. And John is a great jazz philanthropist, and he still gets to do a bit of announcing on one of the other community stations, dare I say, in the jazz world. So really great to catch up with John and fill in the gaps of a bunch of albums I didn't have from the days of Bob Barnard's Jazz Party. And one of those was an album that was dedicated to Danny Moss. Danny Moss was one of Bob's dear friends who'd come over from Perth and played with the various lineups for the weekend. And this is from an album called Danny Moss Returns. And we're going to have a listen to Danny Moss and a group of players who I shall let you know of after the tune. And the tune's called Linger A While. Here's Danny Moss.

Yes, indeed. From an album called Danny Moss Returns to Bob Barnard's Jazz Party in the year 2000. And on that particular track, which was Linger a While, we heard Bob Barnard on the corner, Danny Moss on tenor saxophone, George Washing Machine on the violin, Ken Jones on baritone saxophone. Christian Hopkins was one of the overseas guests that particular year on the piano. John Scurry on the guitar, Leon Heal on double bass, and brother of Bob Barnard, Len Barnard, on the drums. I'd like to return to that collection of Verve albums, and this time we're going to listen to a couple of tracks from the album that's called Dining. And this particular album has got, again, it's got some ripper tunes on it. We're going to hear something from Kenny Burrell to start with, and then Stan Getz and Astrid Gilberto. So first, Kenny Burrell and friends, and that beautiful old tune called If I Had You, recorded in 1966. And then recorded in 1964, Stan Getz and Astrid Gilberto and their version of It Might As Well Be Spring.

hearing a live recording that goes back to 1964 in New York, and we heard with Stan Getz, Gary Burton on the vibes, Kenny Burrell on the guitar, Gene Cherico on the bass, Joe Hunt on the drums. And prior to that, it was a Kenny Burrell with the If I Had You, with the Kenny Burrell, Phil Woods on the saxophone, Ron Carter on double bass, and Grady Tate on the drums. And that particular recording dates back to 1966. So we're going to go back in time a little bit now to an album that's called Roasting Hot Jazz, and it goes back to the 40s, and we're going to listen to a couple of tunes, one by Sidney Bechet, followed by a Duke Ellington tune. The first tune is Sidney Bechet and his version of the Jazzy Blues, followed by a Duke Ellington tune called Tip-Toe Tops, or Toppier, or I think so, yeah, Tip-Toe Toppier. There we are, 1946. And I had to listen to this tune. I thought, well, it's a bit of a bass solo there. Surely it's Jim Blanton playing the bass, because he was the guy back in the day. But on a little bit of research, no, it wasn't. It was actually Oscar Pettiford on the bass. So that's the second track coming up. So Sidney Bechet first, then Duke Ellington, and we'll see you after these two tunes.

There we are, a couple of tracks off a great old album called Roasting Hot, and it's called The Essential Collection. And first we heard, let's have a look here, we heard Sidney Bechet on the with the Jazzy Blues, followed by Duke Ellington and Oscar Pettiford there with a tune called Tiptoe Topic. That was the name of the tune. I couldn't read my own writing there, but Tiptoe Topic. Try saying that after a late night. There we are, 1946 and 1944. Those tracks were recorded. So we're going to go back to the Verve collection of albums now. The next one out of the quartet of albums is called Dancing. And we're first going to hear Cassandra Wilson. This is a track recorded in 1988 called Shall We Dance? Followed by Buddy DeFranco and his version of Rose Room. But first, Cassandra Wilson.

0: Yes, a very arranged version of that particular tune, Rose Room, and featuring Buddy DeFranco on the clarinet. Don Fagerquist was the trumpet player. George Auld was on tenor saxophone. Larry Bunker on the vibes. Barney Kessel on the guitar. Since for the second time tonight, we've heard Barney Kessel. Leroy Vinegar was the double bass player, and Bob Neal on the drums. That was recorded back in 1957 in LA. And prior to that, we heard the great Cassandra Wilson. And the tune was called Shall We Dance, with Mulgrew Miller on the piano. Lonnie Plaxico was the bass player, and Terry Lyne Carrington on the drums. That was recorded in 1988 in New York. Coming up, one of the Ken Schroeder bands, going back 20-odd years. But prior to that, here's a word from 3MBS.
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0: Just over a year ago, very sadly, we lost one of Melbourne's finest contributors to jazz here, and that was Ken Schroeder. But Ken's music lives on, courtesy of a bunch of CDs that he recorded over the years. And one of those CDs is called Jazz at Richmond Hill, and he used to do a nice little gig up there at the top of Bridge Road. And we recorded some albums and dedicated it to that particular venue, and occasionally recorded some tunes in the studio with that dedication still in mind. What we're going to hear is a couple of tracks off Jazz at Richmond Hill, recorded in about the year 2000. We're going to hear Deb Lavelle's quintet to start with, and then a band called Le Swing Extraordinaire. So here's a couple of tracks from Ken Schroeder's Jazz at Richmond Hill, and I'll let you know who was playing when the tracks are finished. Here we go.

Yeah, from an album recorded about 20-odd years ago. And the album's called Jazz at Richmond Hill, some combos featuring Ken Schroeder and tunes of Ken Schroeder generally. And the first tune we heard was from Deb Lavelle's quintet, and accompanying Deb was James Sherlock on the guitar, Howard Cairns on double bass, Ken was on the tenor saxophone on that tune, and Andy Swan on the drums. The second tune we heard was from a band Ken called Le Swing Extraordinaire. Andy Baylor was playing the violin. In fact, Andy had a big gig at MIMO over the weekend, and it sounded like a really great gig to be at. I think I was one of few people that actually weren't there. So really great to see Andy doing gigs like that again. But there we are. We had another guitarist on this particular track called Pierre Giacchino. Ken Schroeder was on bass clarinet there, Nick Haywood on double bass, and the great Lynn Wallace on the drums. We're going to hear a couple more tunes now from the last of the four CDs, which features the Verve collection. And this particular album they've called Romancing. And the first track we're going to hear of this particular album is a John Coltrane tune. And it was recorded in 1959. The tune is called You're a Weaver of Dreams. And following that, we're going to hear Stefan Grappelli, this time not with Django Reinhardt, but sometime after the Django Reinhardt days, and his version of Time After Time. But first, John Coltrane.

And that was the last tune of four songs we featured over, eight songs we featured over four discs from the Verve people. That last disc was called Romancing. And the first track we heard was John Coltrane, and with the usual suspects there accompanying him. The tune was called You're a Weaver of Dreams, with Wynton Kelly on the piano, Paul Chambers on the double bass, and Jimmy Cobb on the drums. Followed by Time After Time with Stefan Grappelli. People I don't know, Mark Hemmel was the pianist. Eberlend Weber was the bassist. And Kenny Clare was on the drums. That was recorded back in 1970 in Germany. So there we are. Let's move on to something now that's a bit more local, from a band called The Sweet Lowdowns. The Sweet Lowdowns consists of Mike McQuaid on reeds, Liam O'Connell is the guitarist, Sandra Tolte plays the drums, and Richard Mander on the bass, and their version of a great old trad tune called Sweet Sue, Just You.

That's a band called the Sweet Lowdowns, a Melbourne-based band, and they got together in 2002. I think that recording was from about 2003 or so, so there we are. They consisted of Mike McQuaid, Liam O'Connell, Sandra Tolte, and Richard Manders there, and the tune was Sweet Sue, Just You. From one guitar to another guitarist, and we're going to have a listen now to a guitarist called John Pizzarelli. He's Bucky Pizzarelli's son, and he did an album back in the early 90s called Dear Mr. Cole, and it was an album dedicated to Nat King Cole, and a lot of tunes there that Nat King Cole made famous back in his day. We're going to hear one that's simply a blues, and this particular blues is called This Way Out, and we've got Christian McBride on the double bass, and a little bit of multi-track trickery coming up in this one, because if you have listened to Christian McBride's wonderful Arco solo, you can still hear the double bass playing in the background there. So I suggest that he's gone in and maybe done a little solo once the track had been finished. Anyway, let's have a listen to John Pizzarelli and the trio, and the particular blues is called This Way Out.

It's a recording that goes back to the early 90s, and the band was John Pizzarelli and the trio, an album dedicated to Nat King Cole called Dear Mr. Cole. We heard John Pizzarelli on the guitar, Benny Green on the piano, and Christian McBride on the double bass, including a little bit of a bonus Arco solo thrown in there for good measure. And the tune was a blues called This Way Out. Let's move on to a band now that still resides in New York and still plays, I think, every Tuesday night in one of the clubs there. It's run by bassist, tuba player and bass saxophonist Vince Giordano. And I'm going to play a couple of tunes that were an excerpt from his very early years with the band. We're talking about the mid-80s when he was a guest on a Prairie Home Companion, and the band played live there, and even back then you could tell this band was going to be good and be good for a long time. It's the Nighthawks, and we're going to hear their version of I Ain't Got Nobody and I'm Just Wild About Harry. Here's Vince Giordano and his Nighthawks.

Yes, from a radio show back in the 80s. The show was called A Prairie Home Companion, and the announcer was a gentleman called Garrison Keillor, and that was a band called Vince Giordano and the Nighthawks, and they were the special guests on the radio program that particular night, and that was a couple of tunes from that very evening. Let's have a listen now to another great contributor to the Bob Menard jazz parties over the years, and this is a an album that I hadn't had a listen to for a long time, at least until today. And it's my colleague of mine called Nicky Perro, who's a great bass player, and we're going to have a listen to Nicky playing the bass and having a sing at Bob Menard's jazz party going back to 2007. So here she is with a bunch of Bob Menard's colleagues, who I shall announce after the tune. But here's Nicky with Is Your Is or Is You Ain't My Baby.

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1: Wasn't me.
0: Every time we have a date, but I love her.
1: I love you too, baby.
0: I know. Ah, yes, I wanted her.

0: you is still my pretty baby.
1: But it seems, baby, my soul's gone out in your heart.
0: It's a terrible thing. Well, you know, a man is a creature.
2: That's
0: except
2: me,
0: you, darling.

0: Fabulous, gorgeous.
1: There we are, another track from the Bob Menard Party back in 2007. This particular album came from. We heard Peter Gordian on the trumpet there and some vocals in the latter stages of that tune. We heard Don Stewart on the trombone, Bob Settegreen on the piano, Andy Baylor on the guitar, and Nicky Perro on the bass and the vocals, and the late and great Alan Brown on the drums. That was recorded back in April of 2007. Let's move on to another couple of wonderful American players who were in Australia in the early 80s, and I was just having a look at the time that this one was recorded, because it's a little bit pertinent to myself in that it was recorded in October of 1981 by the ABC in Adelaide at the Theberton Town Hall, which was about 2 months before I joined the ABC as a sprightly 19-year-old. I think I was back at the time. And the two players here are Ralph Sutton on the piano, who I had the good fortune of meeting courtesy of Peter Gordian at his jazz club back in the 90s, and Ruby Braff on the cornet. Let's have a listen to these two wonderful players, and we're going to hear, let's have a look, what tune are we going to hear? We're going to hear Honeysuckle Rose. So here's Ralph Sutton and Ruby Braff.
2: Thank you.

0: Well, yeah, that's from an album recorded back by the ABC back in 1981, and it was at Theberton Town Hall in Adelaide, recorded in October of 1981, as a matter of fact, and we heard Ralph Sutton on the piano, Ruby Braff on the cornet, and their version of the wonderful Fats Waller tune, Honeysuckle Rose.
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0: Yes, thank you, James. Yes, and those words are very true, of course. It's never too late to subscribe, just because you may not have subscribed during the month of May. You can subscribe any time, of course, so either just get onto the website or pick up the phone and call the station tomorrow when someone is behind the desk. And, of course, we'd be very, very happy to get you involved with the station. Now let's have a listen to another contributor to Bob Menard's Jazz Party, this time back in 2002, and one of the guests who came over to join the party was a wonderful clarinet player from Finland, and his name is Antti Sipilä, wonderful guy, wonderful wonderful clarinet player, and he joined the party back in 2002. We're going to hear a couple of his contributions, and because he was joined by George Washing Machine, these are the tunes that you'd normally hear with a Hot Club of France type band, but this time it's just with whatever players were booked to play the session. And we're going to hear Antti and George playing firstly Nuages and then Swing 39. So here's Antti Sipilä, George Washing Machine and band with Nuages, followed by Swing 39.

recorded live back in 2002 at one of Bob Bernard's jazz parties, and the feature player there was Antti Sipilä, who is a wonderful clarinet player all the way from Helsinki, Finland, who joined us on that particular year. And the other members of the band were George Washing Machine on the violin, Ben Johnson on the piano, and we miss him dearly, but one of Australia's finest pianists, and also a fine reeds player as well, Ben. But yeah, we sadly miss Ben. He was wonderful to have on the team. Antti Baylor was the guitarist. My good self on the bass, and Len Bernard on the drums, and we heard Nuages and Swing 39. Before we wrap up tonight and play the last tune, I think it's probably appropriate to talk about a few gigs that are happening around town this coming weekend. And tomorrow night at Johnny's Bar, you could hear my good self and Ben Hendry, Sam LeMann and Gianni between the hours of 8 and 10. Or if you would like to start listening to jazz a little bit earlier than 8 o'clock, you could always head off to the Emerald Hotel and have a listen to Stevenson's Rockets there with Joe Stevenson on the reeds, Ian Smith on drums, Chris Ludewig on the double bass, and Steve Grant on the piano. On Thursdays, John Montesanti's quintet is still playing there at the Golden Gate Hotel, which is also in South Melbourne. And he has as his special guest tomorrow on Thursday night, Jackie Bornstein. She's the singer. Richard Pilatus is the saxophonist. Darren Archer is a guest pianino player. So it looks like Mike Harding's having a well-earned night off. Nick Hayward on double bass and Tony Floyd on the drum. That will be a nice gig on that particular Thursday night. And I'm just turning the page, having a look and see what else is coming up. Oh, another Johnny's gig is on Thursday night, which features Steve Settergreen on the piano and Ash Gordian on the saxophone. And of course, if you want to know a little more about what's going on in Melbourne, you could always have a look via the internet and check out, for instance, the Jazz Lab in Brunswick. Have a look and see what's going on at the Paris Cat. Always good things happening there. Bird's Basement. And the Syncopators have got a nice little gig at the Jazz Room this coming Friday night, doing a Louis Armstrong and Frank Sinatra tribute. So plenty of jazz happening in Melbourne this coming weekend. And before I go, thanks for joining me for Jazz Rivers on this Tuesday night. My name's James Clark. You're listening to 3MBS at 103.5. And I look forward to your company next week between the hours of 10 and midnight. Until then, bye for now. Let's have a listen to Peggy Lee before we finish the show.

Yes, what a great way to finish off the night's jazz with Peggy Lee and George Shearing there with If Dreams Come True. Well, thanks for having listened to Jazz Rivers again on this Tuesday night. As mentioned, my name's James Clark and you're listening to 3MBS at 103.5 on the dial. You might be listening via your digital radio or you might even be listening on your computer or our relatively new app that is now available for you to download onto your phone. I look forward to your company next week and in the meantime, enjoy your jazz and we'll see you then. Bye for now.

that's lovely, evocative music, isn't it? Evocative of a time long ago in a place far away, out of reach, it seems nowadays. Hello there, and welcome to Exploring Music. It's Bill McLaughlin here. This week, our program is called Strangers in a Strange Land. We're telling the story of the remarkable people who came to this country, the United States, in the 1930s and 40s, they were fleeing fascism. All sorts of people came. Ordinary people, scientific geniuses like Einstein and Fermi and Szilard, Thomas Mann, the great novelist, and so many musicians. That's who we're concentrating on this week. And that beautiful piece we just heard now comes from the Hungarian composer Béla Bartók. It's called An Evening in the Village, Zékli. Bartók and his close friend Kodály used to spend a lot of time in the country together. And I don't mean a little Sunday stroll out of Budapest. I mean way out in the country, in the mountains. The Carpathian Mountains, that's where Zékli is. Zékli is the Hungarian word for the people who live at the border. So they would go there, carry this heavy recording equipment, live with the people, and record their music and take it in. And they've experienced that very pure form of folk music. Changed the imagination of Bartók and Kodály and eventually all of us. The conclusion of the First World War brought along the dissolution of Austria-Hungary. Much of the land was broken up. And that part of Hungary, which Bartók and Kodály used to like to visit in the Carpathian Mountains, now became part of Romania, and it was no longer very easy for them to go there and collect those tunes. We're going to start in listening to a movement of a string quartet, which was composed by Bartók, 1934, string quartet number 5. Third movement is marked Scherzo alla Bulgarese, Bulgarian-style rhythm. It's based on the folk music that Bartók and Kodály used to hear when they were young. Here is the Takács Quartet.

the Bulgarian scherzo of the fifth quartet of Béla Bartók, played brilliantly by the Takács Quartet, played with a sense of humor. Let's hear more music from just this period, just before Bartók was getting ready to come to the United States. This piece we're going to refer to today as a concerto for two pianos, percussion, and orchestra. Originally, it was a sonata for two pianos, and the second pianist was Tita Pastorzi, Bartók's wife. Later, he orchestrated it. And this is a wonderful recording with two very great pianists, Marta Argerich, Nelson Friere, and the Concertgebouw Orchestra under David Zinman. The concerto for two pianos, percussion, and orchestra. Here is the finale.

I love that the pianos die away and we have a concluding duet for snare drum and cymbal. Wonderful music from Béla Bartók, concerto for two pianos, percussion, and orchestra. And what pianists? Marta Argerich, Nelson Friere, David Zinman conducting the Concertgebouw. More music from this period. It was so fertile for Bartók. Let's hear a big piece called Music for Strings, Percussion, and Celesta. We hear the finale once again. This is Fritz Reiner conducting the Chicago Symphony Orchestra. And that's important because Fritz Reiner knew Bartók very well when they were young musicians in Budapest. Here's the finale of the Music for Strings, Percussion, and Celesta.

Fritz Reiner conducting the Chicago Symphony Orchestra in the music of his old Hungarian buddy, Béla Bartók. The finale of music for strings, percussion, and celesta. We're coming up now to the end of the music which Bartók composed in Europe. We're going to get one more piece and then bring him to these shores. But it's a great piece for string orchestra called Divertimento. And in this performance, once again, we'll have the Chicago Symphony, but this time with George Scholte, who was a pupil of Béla Bartók. Here's the wonderful finale from the Divertimento for strings composed by Béla Bartók.

George Schulte conducting the Chicago Symphony Orchestra, the finale of the Divertimento for Strings, music composed by Béla Bartók in 1939. That's the last of the big pieces he wrote while he was still in Europe. You're tuned into Exploring Music. Our theme this week, Strangers in a Strange Land. 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All right, 1940, it's impossible for Bartók and his wife. And they managed to get to the United States, but they were penniless and Bartók was ill. He tried teaching a couple of places. Curtis Institute offered to hire him. He was trying to teach a little bit in New York City, but he had very little English and wasn't very comfortable teaching in the first place. Finally, Fritz Reiner, who had known him very well in Budapest, went to see the conductor of the Boston Symphony, Serge Koussevitzky. Koussevitzky was well fixed. He came from a very wealthy family in Russia and had married very well. On top of that, Fritz Reiner said to Koussevitzky, Béla Bartók is suffering. He's in the hospital and he can't pay his bills. Koussevitzky said, that's terrible. I'll go see him immediately. And he went to New York City, visited Bartók in the hospital and left him with a check for $500. That doesn't sound like so much money nowadays, but it helped Bartók get out of the hospital. Furthermore, Koussevitzky said, that's the down payment on a commission. Please write a big piece for my orchestra, the Boston Symphony. The piece, which came to be called the Concerto for Orchestra, was premiered in Boston in October of 1943. It's one of the masterpieces of its time. We have time for two movements today. We're going to hear the Interrupted Intermezzo. What's interrupted about it? This opens with four notes in the orchestra played very powerfully. Fritz Reiner has the strings almost slash these notes. And then this lovely, quirky, graceful dance begins. That's repeated. Then the viola comes in and plays a beautiful, melancholy tune. We are in a village in old Hungary. A beautiful, bittersweet feeling. And then suddenly, a marching band crashes into the scene playing a vulgar tune. Well, it's a nice tune when you hear it in The Merry Widow, but playing Dagesh to Maxim, now it stands in for the fascists. They're crashing into this beautiful village scene in Hungary. It's possible, too, that Bartók was making fun of Dmitri Shostakovich's Seventh Symphony, which uses that tune, too. In any case, Bartók delights in making fun of this tune, finally having the trombones seems like make very vulgar sounds at the end. Then they go away, and we're back to the intermezzo. Then follows a straight-ahead and triumphant finale. Here are the final two movements of the Concerto for Orchestra. In this performance, once again, we're hearing Fritz Reiner conducting the Chicago Symphony.

Fritz Reiner and the Chicago Symphony Orchestra performing two movements from Bartók's Concerto for Orchestra, composed in 1943. That recording was made in the late 50s. My word, it sounds great. It's one of the classic recordings of any repertoire. So after that triumph in Boston, Bartók somehow found the strength to compose two more pieces. He was very concerned about the welfare of his wife, and he wanted to leave her a kind of annuity in a way. So he composed a piano concerto, the third piano concerto. He thought, I'm leaving you this piano concerto. If orchestras want to play it, they have to engage you as the soloist. Well, I don't have a recording with Bartók's wife playing this concerto, but there's a spectacularly beautiful recording with András Schiff and Ivan Fischer playing with the Budapest Festival Orchestra. Let's listen to the second movement. It's an adagio religioso. It really is a religious experience.

0: the second movement of the third concerto of Béla Bartók, a piece which he wrote for his wife. We heard these two great current Hungarian stalwarts, Andras Schiff and Ivan Fischer, performing it with the Budapest Festival Orchestra. And that's all the time we have today for Béla Bartók. He died in 1945. He actually left a viola concerto unfinished, and a great friend, Tibor Shirley, put the finishing touches on that piano concerto we just heard and completed the viola concerto as well. So in his few years of poor health in America, Bartók gave us the concerto for orchestra, the third piano concerto, and the viola concerto. Remarkable courage of spirit. And we're moving on to another figure who had a very important influence in America in this period, Paul Hindemith. That's tomorrow's show. Hope you can join us. Exploring Music is produced by Sidney Gillard at WFMT in Chicago and produced and engineered by Bill Sigmund at Digital Island Studios here in New York City. Our production assistants are Ella Pinsloop, Eric Opland, Adela Skoronsky, and Weston Williams. Rebecca Neistat is the WFMT production and syndication manager. 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I'm Bill McLaughlin. 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

That was Le Crescendo Overture, composed by Luigi Cherubini. It was performed by the Orchestra della Toscana and conducted by Donato Renzetti.

0: You've been listening to the Symphony No. 8 in G minor, composed by Franz Lachner. It was performed by the Slovak State Philharmonic Orchestra and conducted by Paul Robinson.
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You've been listening to Miserere Mei, Deus, composed by Michel Ricard de Lalande. It was performed by La Chapelle Royale and conducted by Philippe A. Rivella.

0: That was Symphonies for the King's Supper, Suite No. 12, composed by Michel Ricard de Lalande. It was performed by Moret Symphony Orchestra and conducted by Hugo Rein.
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You've been listening to Piano Concerto No. 1 in E minor, composed by Ernst von Danagy. It was performed by Laszlo Baranyai, piano, and the Budapest Symphony Orchestra was conducted by Georges Dorivaniani. Urat.

0: That was La Boutique Fantastique, composed by Gioachino Rossini, and was performed by the National Philharmonic Orchestra and conducted by Richard Bonning.
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You've been listening to the Violin Concerto in B-flat, Weinmann, composed by Johann Baptist van Hal. It was performed by Takako Nishizaki, violin, and the Cologne Chamber Orchestra was conducted by Helmut Wuller-Bruhl.

That was the Oboe Quartet in F, composed by Wolfgang Amadeus Mozart. It was performed by Nicholas Daniel, oboe, and members of the Lindsay String Quartet.

0: We've been listening to Cantata, The Glory of God Are the Heavens Declaring, composed by Johann Sebastian Bach. It was performed by Chiyuki Ruano, bass, Gerd Turk, tenor, Midori Suzuki, soprano, Robin Blaze, countertenor, and the Bach Collegium Japan was conducted by Masaki Suzuki.
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That was the Old Polish Suite for String Orchestra, composed by Andrzej Parnufik, performed by the Polish Chamber Orchestra and conducted by Mariusz Smolarz.

Good morning, and welcome to Daybreak on this Wednesday, the 10th of June. My name's Mark Kerr, and I'm looking forward to playing some wonderful music for you over the next 3 hours to get your day off to a smooth start. Thanks to Rod Higman for preparing the overnight Notturno program, and to Gabriel Keating for announcing. And the work that we were just listening to was music of Nikolai Medtner, taken from his Mood Pictures Opus 1 with Hamish Milne at the piano. Now, before we get to the music, we'll just have a quick look at the weather for the next few days. Today, Wednesday, we're aiming for a maximum of 19, with showers increasing. Tomorrow, a shower or two and a maximum of 18. On Friday, the 12th of June, it's going up to 20 degrees and going to be partly cloudy. For the weekend, Saturday, 17 with showers, and Sunday, 16 and sunny. Now, we have some great music coming up in the first hour of Daybreak this morning, including works by George Dyson, Beethoven, Shostakovich, Mozart, Vivaldi, and others. We'll begin this morning with music from the Baroque Italian composer Pietro Locatelli. His Concerto Grosso in E minor, the Cappella Istropolitana, is directed by Yaroslav Krechek.

The Concerto Grosso in E minor, Opus 1, Number 4, music of Pietro Locatelli. Jaroslav Krecek conducting the Capella Istropolitana. Music from the British composer George Dyson now, his Woodland Suite, dating from 1938, consisting of four short movements, all, as you would expect, in a pastoral vein. The BBC Symphony Orchestra is conducted by Richard Hickox.

Music of George Dyson, his Woodland Suite, Richard Hickox, directing the BBC Symphony Orchestra. Mark Kerr with you this morning for Daybreak on 3MBS Melbourne. Good morning. The time is 17 minutes past 6.

0: That was music by Australian Stephen Laylor, his ballad, and that was played by the group Plectra.
1: Saturday afternoon concert. 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That's with me, Doug Beecroft, each Saturday from 2 till 4, here on 3MBS Melbourne.
0: Music now from the wonderful 1984 film, A Passage to India.

Music of Maurice Jarre from the film A Passage to India, and we heard Adela's theme. The City of Prague Philharmonic Orchestra was conducted by Paul Bateman. Beethoven's Piano Trio in B-flat without Opus 39 was composed in 1812, but it wasn't actually published until after his death in 1830. Beethoven composed the piece whilst travelling to Teplitz, where he intended to spend the summer with his close friends, the Brentano family. And Beethoven presented the work to the family as a gift. What a wonderful gift. Here's the Allegretto movement from that trio, and it's played by the Zirion Trio.

Allegretto there from Beethoven's Piano Trio without Opus number 39 in the key of B flat. The Xerion Trio were our performers, and it's coming up to 6:30. Good morning. A gentle prelude now from the pen of Dmitri Shostakovich.

from the set of 24 Preludes and Fugues, Opus 87 by Dmitri Shostakovich, we heard the prelude number 13 in F sharp major, Konstantin Shcherbakov at the piano. Let's liven things up a little now.

That was the Molto Allegro from Mozart's Symphony in C Major, Kirchhoff 96, Nicholas Arnoncourt directing, Concertus Musicus Vienna. Now, while concertos for piano, violin and cello certainly dominate the classical repertoire, the bassoon is certainly out there and well-loved by composers for its surprising agility and warm, distinct tone. The repertoire for bassoon concertos ranges from Baroque works right up to virtuosic 20th century showpieces. Here's the final movement now from Antonio Vivaldi's Bassoon Concerto in C Major. Daniel Smith is the soloist with the Zagreb soloists under the direction of Tonko Ninic.

0: Daniel Smith playing bassoon there with the Zagreb Solace under the direction of Tonko Ninic performed the final movement from Vivaldi's Bassoon Concerto in C major. And the time is 19 minutes to 7 and you're listening to Daybreak on 3MBS Melbourne with me, Mark Kerr.
1: World-renowned accordionist James Crabb joins Melbourne Chamber Orchestra this July for Under the Canopy, a thrilling journey that takes you from the Baroque to the Scottish Highlands. 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Under the Canopy plays Thursday the 9th and Sunday the 12th of July at Melbourne Recital Centre and in Ballarat and Werribee. 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
0: Joseph Tuadros AM is a leading oud virtuoso, composer and seven-time ARIA Award winner. He was born in Cairo. His chosen instrument, the oud, is an Arabic lute, and the ancestor of the lute and modern guitar, if you like. And Joseph performs in concert halls worldwide and is known for his amazing technique, his amazing musicianship, storytelling, and joyous style of performance. We're going to listen to a work of his titled Permission to Evaporate, and this gives us an example of his versatility as a player.

Permission to Evaporate, that was music by Joseph Tuadros, with Joseph Tuadros playing the oud, Christian McBride on the double bass, James Tuadros on percussion, Matt McMahon piano, and Mike Stern on guitar. An excerpt now from Aida, one of Giuseppe Verdi's most popular operas.

That was a prelude from Giuseppe Verdi's opera Aida. The National Symphony Orchestra of Ireland was directed by Rico Sarcani. And the time is 7:08, and you're listening to Daybreak with me, Mark Kerr, on 3MBS Melbourne. Good morning. The famous soprano aria Air de Lear, or Lear's Song, from Debussy's The Prodigal Son, is frequently performed on concert stages and in vocal competitions as a standard opera aria. In the story, the character Lear, the mother, sings a deeply emotional lament while grieving her son who has left home. The soprano in this morning's performance is Kate Royal with the Academy of St. Martin in the Fields, conducted by Edward Gardner. Music of Debussy.

Kate Royal there, soprano, with the Academy of St. Martin in the Fields, conducted by Edward Gardner, performed the aria Air de Lire from The Prodigal Son, music of Debussy. And you're tuned to 3MBS Melbourne. The program is Daybreak with me, Mark Kerr, and it's coming up to 7 o'clock. Now, what's happening with the weather over the next few days? Well, today, Wednesday, we're aiming for a maximum of 19, with showers increasing. Tomorrow, a shower or two and a maximum of around 18. On Friday, the 12th of June, up to 20 degrees and partly cloudy. Then for the weekend, Saturday, 17 with showers, and Sunday, a little bit less, 16, but sunny. Now, in the next hour of Daybreak, we have music by Mahler, Jerome Kern, Tchaikovsky, Arnold Bax, Franz von Suppe, and others. We're going to begin this second hour with the first movement from Francesco Petrini's Symphony No. 3 with harp, Opus 36. Mariel Nordmann is the harpist with the Auvergne Orchestra, directed by Jean-Jacques Cantaroff.

Symphony No. 3 with harp, Opus 36. We heard the opening movement from that work. Music of Francesco Petrini. Michael Nordman at the harp with the Auvergne Orchestra, directed by Jean-Jacques Cantarov. Let's go to Japan.

0: music of Miyata Kohachiro there, and that was a work called Forest of Flycatchers. Andrew McGregor playing the shakuhachi with Haruko Watanabe on the koto. And the time is 12 minutes past 7. Mark Kerr with you this morning on Daybreak on Melbourne's 3MBS. I hope your morning is starting gently.
1: Zelman Symphony, conducted by Rick Prakoff and Jessica Zook, presents an all-Beethoven concert featuring both symphonies No. 4 and No. 7, and opening with the Coriolan Overture. It's at James Tertullus Auditorium, MLCQ, 2:30 Sunday afternoon, 21st of June. 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
0: Now, Mahler's Symphony No. 4 was composed in 1899-1900. And it's both smaller in orchestration and shorter in length than his earlier symphonies. It incorporates a song which was originally written in 1892 called Das himmlische Leben, or The Heavenly Life, which presents a child's vision of heaven and is sung by solo soprano in the symphony's finale. We're going to hear the finale now with Lucia Popp, soloist with the London Philharmonic Orchestra under the direction of Klaus Tennstedt.

Berlin's. The London Philharmonic Orchestra, under the direction of Klaus Tennstedt there with soprano Lucia Popp, performed the final movement from the Symphony No. 4 of Gustav Mahler. Now, how about a completely different mood?

All the Things You Are, that was music of Jerome Kern, with lyrics by Oscar Hammerstein II, and that comes from the 1939 musical Very Warm for May. Artie Shaw and his orchestra with Helen Forrest, vocalist. And you're listening to Daybreak with me, Mark Kerr, on 3MBS Melbourne, where the time is 28 minutes past 7. Good morning. If you're enjoying the music, or if you'd like just to say hello, then I'd love to hear from you. Feel free to text me on 0485 01 1035. That's 0485 01 1035. Richard Bonning now with the London Symphony Orchestra, the Black Swan, from Tchaikovsky's Swan Lake.

The Black Swan from Tchaikovsky's Swan Lake. The London Symphony Orchestra was conducted by Richard Bonning. And I'd like to say thanks very much to a very kind listener all the way up in far North Queensland who sent a text saying that they're enjoying the music this morning. Thanks so much. Now, British composer Sir Arnold Bax, his piano style is marked, it's very distinct actually, it's marked by rich and quite dense harmonic textures, lush impressionistic colours, and a romantic expressive quality. His compositions often reflect a blend of late romantic and early 20th century influences, quite complex actually, such as this one we're about to hear, A Mountain Mood. Eric Parkin is at the piano.

0: A Mountain Mood, music of Sir Arnold Bax. That was written in 1915 and played there by British pianist Eric Parkin. And the time is 16 minutes to 8.
1: 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Neither is who he pretends to be. Mirth ensues as the love triangle unravels. 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Coming to Alexander Theatre, Clayton, 10th to the 12th of July. 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
2: At the edge of the earth, you could be anyone. A revival of the beloved play by John Millington Synge, the playboy of the Western world, is the latest National Theatre show to arrive at Cinema Nova. 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The playboy of the Western world, commencing June 25th at Cinema Nova, 380 Lygon Street, Carlton, a 3MBS sponsor.
3: Hi there, this is Paul McLaughlin of Exploring Music, inviting you to tune in to hear Strangers in a Strange Land. We're going to follow the stories and the music of those wonderful artists who came to this country in the 1930s and 40s to escape fascism. Some are very well known, like Stravinsky and Bartók, some less so, but they all made a tremendous contribution to music in this country. That's Strangers in a Strange Land, this week on Exploring Music.

From the operetta Boccaccio by Franz von Suppe, we heard the duet Die Leuten hell und rein. They ring out bright and pure. Elizabeth Glauser, alto, and Julia Magins, soprano, with the Cologne Radio Symphony Orchestra conducted by Kurt Krämer. Now time for some Johann Sebastian Bach.

Bach sounds great on any instrument, really, doesn't he? That was the fourth movement from J.S. Bach's Partita in D minor, BWV 1004. And it was arranged and played on the guitar by Pepe Romero. Now we're moving from guitar to brass band.

0: Music of Camille Saint-Saëns there from his Suite Algérienne, the French Military March. And that was arranged for brass band by Michael Kenyon. And it was played by the Household Troops Band, directed by Major John Mott. And of course, if you enjoy brass music, then I can thoroughly recommend Ian Lingard's wonderful Sounding Brass program, which is on every Saturday morning at 9 o'clock here on 3MBS Melbourne. My name's Mark Kerr with you for Daybreak this morning, and it's coming up to, well, it is, it's 8 o'clock.
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0: Well, let's have a quick look at the weather now. So for today, Wednesday, we're aiming for a maximum of 19 with showers increasing. Tomorrow, a shower or two with a maximum of 18. On Friday, the 12th of June, we're going up to 20 degrees and partly cloudy. Then what do we have for the weekend? On Saturday, 17 with showers and Sunday, 16 and sunny. Now, one of my favourite Australian composers is Peggy Glanville Hicks. Her music is full of rhythmic vigour and it's with lots of folk-inspired melodies, and there's plenty of cross-cultural influences to be heard in her music. One of her most well-known works is her Etruscan Concerto, written in 1956. It's exuberant, melodic and full of rhythmic infectiousness, if you like. Caroline Almonte is our pianist this morning in this performance of the first movement with the Tasmanian Symphony Orchestra, directed by Richard Mills. Music of Peggy Glanville Hicks.

The first movement from Peggy Glanville Hicks's Etruscan Concerto. The Tasmanian Symphony Orchestra was directed by Richard Mills with Caroline Almonte, soloist. We'll keep the exotic mood going a little longer. Let's go to Portugal.

0: some Fadu there, a song called A Sweet Love, A Bitter Love. That was music of Carlos Goncalves and sung by the Portuguese Fadu singer mononymously known as Mícia, not to be confused with another very well-known Fadu singer named Marisa. And that was with the Cristina Pluha was directing La Peggiata. My name is Mark Kerr and you're tuned to 3MBS Melbourne and the program is Daybreak. Good morning. 3MBS is proud to present the next instalment of the 2026 Kauai Live series, featuring acclaimed Melbourne pianists and broadcast live from the Lady Marigold Southie Performance Studio. 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
0: Here's the Scherzo now from Schubert's Symphony No. 6.

The scherzo from the Symphony No. 6, Deutsch 589 by Franz Schubert. Nicholas Harnoncourt conducting the Royal Concertgebouw Orchestra there. And the time is 20 minutes past 8, and you're listening to Daybreak on 3MBS Melbourne. I'm Mark Kerr.

That was The Girl with the Flaxen Hair, music of Claude Debussy, arranged by Jacques Lussier and played by the Jacques Lussier Trio. We'll have a little more Debussy a little bit later in its more original form. Otto Rino Respighi's Concerto Gregoriano is a violin concerto, and it was inspired by the history of early Christianity, such as plainsong and Gregorian chant in the music. It was written in 1921 and premiered the following year in Rome. In the recording we have this morning, we have solo violinist Takako Nishizaki playing with the Singapore Symphony Orchestra, directed by Chu Hoi. The opening movement from Respighi's Concerto Gregoriano.

And then it moves straight on to the second movement. That was the first movement of Respighi's Concerto Gregoriano. The Singapore Symphony Orchestra was directed by Choi Hoi there, with violin soloist Takako Nishizaki. Now, a little earlier in this morning's program, we heard a jazzed-up version of an arrangement of a piano work by Claude Debussy. Here now is another piano work by Debussy, this time in its original form.

0: Wonderful music there. That was the Danse Tarantelle by Claude Debussy, and played there by Gordon Fergus Thompson. And the time is 20 minutes to 9, and you're listening to Daybreak on 3MBS Melbourne with me, Mark Kerr.
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0: Now, Georg Philipp Telemann, one of the most prolific composers in music history, he published his collection Der Getreue Musikmeister, or The Faithful Music Master, in a set of 25 parts between 1728 and 1729. And it was kind of like a musical journal, with 70 small vocal and instrumental works, most of them by Telemann. And it's considered the first German music periodical, if you like. And from that set this morning, we're going to hear the Andante from the Sonata in D by Telemann. Daniel Yaden is playing the viola da gamba.

Such a fabulous instrument. Daniel Yaden playing the viola da gamba there with music of Telemann. The Andante movement from his Sonata in D, and that's taken from that great collection of works under the title Der Getreue Musikmeister. Now, as we head towards 9 o'clock, I think let's have a little more Telemann. This is the air L'Italienne from his Suite in A minor.

Jean-Pierre Rampal, soloist there with the Jerusalem Music Center Chamber Orchestra. And they played the air L'Italienne from the Suite in A Minor, music of Georges-Philippe Telemann. Let's have some piano music again now, this time by wonderful French composer and pianist Cécile Chaminade. Her Serenade. Eric Parkin is our soloist.

0: Eric Parkin performed Serenade, their music of the fabulous Cécile Chaminade. And you're tuned to Daybreak on 3MBS Melbourne. I'm Mark Kerr.
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1: We'll conclude Daybreak this morning with music of Leonard Bernstein, the Paris Waltz from Candide. The Hollywood Bowl Orchestra is directed by John Malseri.

0: And bringing daybreak to a gentle end this morning, we heard the Paris Waltz from Candide, music of Leonard Bernstein. The Hollywood Ball Orchestra was directed by John Malseri. Thanks so much for your company this morning. I wish you a pleasant rest of the day. Coming up now on 3MBS is Exploring Music with Bill McLaughlin. My name's Mark Kerr, and it's been my great pleasure to present Daybreak for you this morning. And next Wednesday morning, Alan Marshall returns. Bye for now.
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Hello there, and welcome to Exploring Music. It's Bill McLaughlin here. This week, our theme is Strangers in a Strange Land, and I suppose I should tell you where I got that title. It comes from the play Oedipus at Colonus. No, not Oedipus Rex. That's the first of the great plays. Everything goes wrong for poor King Oedipus in that first play. By the end of the play, he is blinded and thrown out of town, and there he is wandering, a stranger in a strange land. A man named Robert Heinlein wrote a very popular novel in the 1960s, which also used that title. But for us, Stranger in a Strange Land tries to tell the story of the remarkable people who came to the United States fleeing fascism in the 1930s and 1940s. All sorts of people made their way to America, plain ordinary folks and geniuses like Albert Einstein, for example, or Thomas Mann, the great novelist, architects, and a terrific bunch of composers who came from the old world, settled in, took jobs in Hollywood and everywhere else, worked with our young composers, and changed the face of American music. We're going to start out today by listening to orchestral music from a great opera which Hindemith wrote in the mid-1930s, which is precisely the time that he started to get into a lot of trouble with the Joseph Goebbels and some of those other lovely fellows connected with the Third Reich. Hindemith's inspiration was to make an opera on the life of the great painter Matthias von Grünewald, mid-16th century German painter, who lived right at the boundary between medieval time and modern time. This is the time of the Reformation. Martin Luther had posted his thesis maybe 20 years before the time we're talking about, and the whole country was in turmoil. And for Hindemith, this became a symbol of somebody pursuing art above politics. The spiritual center of this opera is a set of three paintings, a triptych at the little German town of Isenheim. These are altar paintings. The first of these triptychs depicts an angelic concert. It must be around Christmas time. The second, very dark and bleak, shows the entombment of Christ. And the third, the temptation of St. Anthony. That's the one that's most like Hieronymus Bosch. Hindemith invokes a wonderful atmosphere at the beginning. Clarinet and horn play octaves of G softly, and this big G major chord spread wider than my hands will reach comes, and then they play G major again. Goes on that way, and then pretty soon the trombones come in a completely different key, D flat major, and they play an old German Christmas carol. It's Zungen Triangle.

get the picture? It's actually a very beautiful painting of Matthias von Grünewald, angels playing angelic music. We'll hear the first two sections now. This angelic music and then the Entombment of Christ. This is the opening of a symphony made from the opera called Matthias der Maler, which means simply Matthias the painter.

We've just heard the first two movements of the Symphonie Matisse der Mahler. This was actually the composer Paul Hindemith himself conducting the Berlin Philharmonic in that performance. And now we come to the real fireworks, the Temptation of St. Anthony. Whew, Hindemith really strings our poor saint out. He opens with a cadenza for the strings. They're playing in unison, cello, violins, and violas, and they start on this A flat here. They start playing very softly, and it grows louder. Hard to do that on the piano, but just imagine it's growing louder, crescendo, until they start to move. It's wonderful and weird. It's sort of around E flat major, but then I don't know where he's going next. It's the Temptation of St. Anthony. It's haunting music. Let's listen to the finale now of the Symphonie Matisse der Mahler. Once again, Paul Hindemith conducting the Berlin Philharmonic.

Triumphant music at the close. Saint Anthony prevails over the temptations put before him. The final section of the Symphonie Matisse der Mahler, music of Paul Hindemith, that composed in the middle 1930s. He had a dickens of a time trying to get a performance of that. The great conductor, Wilhelm Furtwängler, went to bat for him against Hitler and Goebbels, got Furtwängler into some trouble and even more trouble for Hindemith. The gents from the Third Reich tried every bad name they could think of to slap on him, but they said, well, he's Jewish. No, he wasn't. And they said, well, he's a communist. He wasn't a communist either. And then they said, well, he's an atonalist. That was pretty hard to refute. Hindemith thought, man, it's getting uncomfortable around here. I better take my act on the road. So you know where he went? Turkey. Hindemith was a born teacher. He had a powerful didactic sense and a great teacher. So when he went to Turkey, he actually set up a curriculum there for the schools in Turkey, for the public. You're tuned into Exploring Music, and our theme this week is Strangers in a Strange Land. 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I'm Bill McLaughlin. And I've got a question. Are you a 3MBS subscriber? 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And thanks to all of our 3MBS listeners. Hindemith was a marvelous violist, and he had been engaged to play with the BBC Symphony Orchestra under Sir Adrian Boult at Queen's Hall in the middle of January 1936. So he gets to London, and the next day, around midnight, King George V died. So the concert was canceled. Adrian Boult and the BBC thought, we can't let this time go. We have to play a concert on the radio for King George to remember him. What shall we play? And Hindemith said, give me a quiet room with some paper, and I'll write something. He started at 11 a.m. that morning. At 4 p.m., he walked out. He handed the score to the copyist who made orchestra parts. They handed it out to the players. They had one read through, and they played it that evening on the BBC. It's a marvelous.

A small piece for viola and string orchestra. The work's in four short sections, and in the final section, Hindemith quotes an old German chorale from J.S. Bach. It's a chorale associated with funerals. Für deinen Thron tret ich hier mit. All right, Lord, here I stand before you. We have a marvelous soloist, Geraldine Walther, playing as the principal of the San Francisco Symphony with Herbert Blomstedt conducting the strings. Here's music of Paul Hindemith, written for the remembrance of King George V in England, 1936.

It's so touching, that piece. So beautifully played by the violist Geraldine Walter, wonderful musician. And Hindemith, man, isn't that last thing great? It's an A major. And when the viola goes up at the end, it's playing a C natural, but against A major. You hear the dissonance? Man, that's blues, man. Beautifully painful note there, C-sharp and C-natural crashing. Okay, 1940, Hindemith says, I can't live in Germany anymore. And he comes to the U.S., set himself up as a professor of music at Yale University. And there for the next 6 years, he taught so many of the young American composers. Lucas Foss is one who comes to mind, Norman Delajoy, on and on and on. And his teaching became a very important part of the curriculum in American music schools for a long, long time. Let's hear a piece from the American Hindemith now, a piece called Symphonic Metamorphosis on a Theme from Carl von Weber. This was written in 1943, pretty dark years of the war. It was given a performance by the New York Philharmonic, and it's using tunes of Carl Maria von Weber, including a very unusual tune from an opera which Weber was writing on at that time. This is early 19th century, and he was working on the story of Turandot, the same story that would attract Puccini to make an opera later in that century. Let me play you a little bit of this tune. It's so unusual. It's sort of F major, not pentatonic, quadratonic, four notes. But then, I think that's what captivated Hindemith's imagination. He has such great fun of it with the orchestra. And then he caps it off. It sounds like newsreel music. Let's hear the second and the fourth movements of the Symphonic Metamorphosis on themes of Carl Maria von Weber. In this performance, it's once again the San Francisco Symphony under Herbert Blomstedt.

Paul hinted at two movements from Symphonic Metamorphosis on themes of Carl Maria von Weber. That piece is really fun. Orchestras love to play it. It keeps them very, very busy in the nicest way. Once again, the San Francisco Symphony under Herbert Blumstedt. Let's listen now, by way of an encore, to the Turtle Creek Chorale performing music of Ernst Toch, the Geographical Fugue. You'll hear the subject tune right away. It has to do with the word Trinidad.

0: Exploring Music is produced by Sydney Gillard at WFMT in Chicago and produced and engineered by Bill Sigmund at Digital Island Studios here in New York City. Our production assistants are Ella Pinsloop, Eric Opland, Adela Skoronsky, and Weston Williams. Rebecca Neistat is the WFMT production and syndication manager. 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The Julian Family Foundation, and the listener supporters of WFMT. I'm Bill McLaughlin. 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

Good morning and welcome to Morning Recital this winter's morn. Peter Meikle's with you. Thinking of music that's beautiful and blissful, the names of all our composers this morning start with the letter B. Beethoven, Brahms and Bach, as you'd expect, but also Bax, Britten and Beach. Now remember, you can now text me while I'm on air if you'd like to get in touch. On 0485 011 1035. Now some Beethoven to start. His Andante Favori in F, work without opus 57. Beethoven wrote it as the slow movement of his Waldstein piano sonata number 21, opus 53. However, on completing the sonata, Beethoven realized that the slow movement he'd composed was far too long for the work as a whole. Moreover, it was too great a work in its own right to fit in with the other two movements, which were an allegro and a rondo finale. Consequently, he deleted it and wrote a simpler and shorter adagio in its place, which he called an introduction to the finale. But the slow movement he'd removed was too good to throw away, so he decided to publish it separately but without an opus number as his favoured andante, the Andante Favori. The Australian pianist Gerard Willems opens morning recital by playing the Andante Favori in F, opus without number 57 by Beethoven.